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2: Prince Rogers Nelson, born June 7, 1958 in Minneapolis, Minnesota, was a musical innovator known for his eclectic work, flamboyant stage presence, extravagant dress and makeup, and a wide vocal range. He sold over 100 million records worldwide, making him one of the best-selling artists of all time. He won 7 Grammy Awards, a Golden Globe Award, and an Academy Award for the film Purple Rain, and he was inducted into the Rock and Roll Hall of Fame. He secured a recording contract with Warner Brothers at the age of 18, which resulted in 5 multi-platinum albums, his debut For You in 1978, his 1979 album Prince, followed by Dirty Mind, Controversy, and 1999. In 1993, while in a contractual battle with Warner Brothers, he changed his stage name to an unpronounceable symbol also known as the Love Symbol. Then he came to be referred to as the artist formerly known as Prince, and he began releasing new albums at a faster pace to remove himself from contractual obligations. He released 5 records between 1994 and 1996 before signing with Arista Records. In 2000, he began referring to himself as Prince again. He released 16 albums after that. His final album, Hit and Run Phase 2, was first released on the Tidal streaming service on December 11th, 2015. Prince died at his Paisley Park recording studio at home.

church at Hanson, Minnesota, April 21st, 2016, at the age of 57. Tonight we pay tribute to one of the most influential artists of the rock and roll era. Time to fall into the purple haze. This is Prince, live in concert. It's Saturday Night Live.

ain't got no business up here. She just wrecked the stage. But you know what?

Menasque is a music superstar. He's won 7 Grammys and an Oscar. He's here to launch his Musicology tour. He'll be performing his hits live for the very last time. Please welcome

0: Very good. Very cool. Good to see you. Mm-hmm.
1: That's you right there.

0: Very cool.
1: Thank you.
0: I see. Talk to the man. Now, Mel, why can't you dress like that? See how cool?
1: I don't know.
2: Mel,
1: it doesn't work on me, man.
2: Mel Gibson, what's shaking, baby?
1: Yeah.
2: What you doing after the show?
1: What am I doing after the show? Dancing, I guess, man.
2: You wanna go check out a movie?
1: Yeah, why not?
2: All right.
0: Hey, great job at the Grammys. Oh, that was incredible. You. That was really just a wonderful performance. Now you're going on tour now. Why now? What's the
3: We're embarking on the musicology tour.
0: Right.
3: Now, musicology is a study of music, but the study of music before theology, which means that we're going to bring real music back.
0: Okay.
3: We want you to bring the whole family, because if you got some little musicians in your family, bring them so they can see what it's all about, so we don't have a bunch of computer programmers in the future, instead of, you know,
0: it's like a family show, essentially?
3: Yeah.
0: So who inspired you as a kid? What musicians did you see as a kid?
3: James Brown.
0: Oh, yeah.
3: Everybody I talked about. Yeah. Sly. Sly and Family Stone, Earth, Wind, all of them. Yeah.
0: Those are the people when I was like, wow. And you were a little kid, but see, I was like an adult going to see those guys. Now you're going to be in the round in this theater? It's not a stage?
3: Yeah, okay. It's a real intimate setting. We're going to have it kind of chill like this with carpet and couches. And, you know, it's going to be nice.
0: Yeah.
3: And the cool thing about being in the round, I did it in 88, and then every seat is a good seat.
0: Yeah.
3: It's really nice.
0: Now, you're saying this is the last? Is this really the last time? Or is this like a share last time?
3: Well, I write so much music. I've been going like 20 years now, and it's I need to make some room for some other stuff.
0: So which songs will you miss the most? Which songs will you say, I said I'm not going to play that, but I feel bad?
3: Probably Purple Rain.
0: Yeah. And tell me about the Hall of Fame, Rock and Roll Hall of Fame. That's pretty cool. How does that feel to be inducted?
3: I think I'm supposed to feel old. it seems very strange. I feel like a kid. I feel like I just started. So it's indeed an honor.
0: Yeah,
3: I appreciate it.
0: Now, are you still doing the practical joke thing? Because the last time you were here,
3: yeah,
0: you know, I got stuff to do. When I'm here. Ring. I hear Jay. Yeah, Jay's a maintenance man. Your chair, we need it. My chair.
3: I brought these for you.
0: Yeah. You know, I got a pair of those. Yeah, they're very simple.
4: That I'd like to see.
0: Prince, thank you very much. Good luck on the tour, buddy. Just congratulations. We enjoy having you. Stay.
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7: Bent out of shape. 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
8: What's that, a Greek restaurant? 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
1: Aren't you glad you made it to the show? 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
4: This is the one. This is the reason I took the gig again. Prince and the New Power Generation.

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What a ride. If you was thinking the same, it could take five. Everybody against the pocket. I'm enjoying. Let me show you, baby, I'm a talented boy.

0: Grant. You all can go now. Go put on some clothes. That was live.
1: Didn't I prompt? What did I tell you? I told you it's funky like doo-doo. Y'all can go now. Go. 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You're making me blush. Go. Go. I hate naked gold women. Go.
0: Oh, boy. Bye-bye.

0: What was it that you were listening to in music today that made you say, I've got to put some more stuff out there, you have to do this?
1: Mainly I sensed a great deal of negativity and entropy in the music. There's a disintegration going on that we really have to address. Our values have been lessened to a great degree. VH1's been pretty cool. They don't show too much craziness on their channel, but other Viacom channels do. So I think that we should address this as a community as to what it's doing to the culture. People can say all they want to, that there's no reason for these kids to listen to music and then go shoot somebody. But, you know, there's something that's triggering these buttons.
0: Do you feel responsible as an artist?
1: Very
0: for
1: much so.
0: What you're putting in? Do you think that other people do?
1: No, I don't.
0: You talk about music that's going out there right now. Are you talking about any particular type of music that you don't think is such a positive influence?
1: Well, it's very obvious when you hear words and lyrics, whether they enlighten or discourage.
0: Okay, so hip-hop gets slammed a lot. Marilyn Manson gets slammed, Korn gets slammed. A lot of those acts that are, you know, out there putting... Is that what we're talking about?
1: It's not what I'm talking about.
0: No?
1: I'm just talking about the truth.
0: Just general?
1: Yeah. The truth is that you either are here to enlighten or discourage.
2: Yeah, help me out.

So you should have. You know I wrote this in while I was looking in the mirror, right? I'm serious.

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Remember that from high school? Check this out. 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

0: Want to hear the first song I learned? 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
1: Love took a job in the city.
0: For real, that's it, that's it, that's all I learned. So once you could do that, you could impress folks. I went from that to this.

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Prince, live in concert. 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I'm Jay Lang. Thanks for joining us.

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1: With my old man and your old lady?
0: Yeah. Guess we're gonna get caught.
1: But we're in love.
0: We gotta be fair to ourselves and everyone else concerned.

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1: This is Julia Wilson, Dean of the Scripps Howard School of Journalism and Communications at Hampton University.
2: If blacks would simply spend their money with other blacks and in black institutions, we would not be one of the wealthiest segments of the black community. We would be the richest community in this country.
1: Tony Brown. He was more than an award-winning journalist. He was a visionary who expanded the role of journalism as a force for education, empowerment, and social progress. Tony Brown served as the dean of our school from 2004 to 2009 and was inducted into the Hall of Fame in 2012. It was through Tony Brown's groundbreaking work as the creator of Tony Brown's Journal that aired on PBS that he challenged generations to think critically, to pursue truth with courage, and tell stories that elevated the black experience with dignity and excellence. Rest well, Tony Brown. Your extraordinary legacy will continue to inspire our students, faculty, and journalists to use the power of journalism and communications to inform, to uplift, and create meaningful change.
2: So we're talking about the wrong thing. And those of us who are black should stop being defensive. We should stop answering questions and start asking questions.
3: The Scripps Howard School of Journalism and Communications remembers the late Tony Brown. 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
4: I had a miserable 2 months last summer. 102 degrees outside, 110 inside my house. 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

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Yes, you are listening to Night Flight. And this is PJ, your captain. Welcome aboard. We just had some Nancy Wilson, and we've got much more to come. 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

0: Smooth 88.1 WHOV, you are listening to Night Flight. And this is PJ, your captain. I am so excited and so happy to be here. I hope you are too. We had D. Lucas doing No Strings Attached, and Patrick Lamb brought us Horizon Lines. Today is National Workaholics Day. It reminds us to balance our work and home life. Work isn't everything. Do you come in early, skip your lunch, and stay late, or know someone who else does? The day is dedicated to the people who fit that description, the workaholics. And so moving right along, we've got some Reagan Whiteside and Inner Shade waiting in the wings. So don't touch that dial. 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

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You are listening to Night Flight. And this is PJ. And on our next break, we'll have some entertainment news. Next up, we've got Brother Jack McDuff. 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

0: 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Yes, you are listening to Night Flight. And this is PJ, your captain. So glad to be here. We had Nicholas Cole doing Blue Magic, and JJ Savarino did Let It Go. And entertainment wise, on Wednesday, we have the Port Warwick Concert Series with Good Shot Judy at the William Styron Square in Newport News. And on the same day, Wednesday, on the South Side, we have Why Not Wednesdays with the Radio 80s Band. And they start at 5 o'clock. They will be at the Sandler Center Outdoor in Virginia Beach. And on Thursday, from 6:30 to 9, we have the Yorktown Concerts. And we have the Gentlemen and Their Ladies at the Riverwalk Landing. So, that's in Yorktown. So, you've got things to do this week. And more music to come, of course. David Mark, Kim Waters, Najee, just to name a few. Smooth 88.1 WHOV. Music is the only art form you can't touch, but it touches you.
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Yes, you are listening to Night Flight. And this is PJ, your captain. 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We just had the Braxton Brothers doing Inside Your Heart, and Mace is on the way. 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

0: Smooth 88.1 WHOV. Yes, you are listening to Night Flight. And this is PJ, your captain. We just had Charles Langford doing I Told You So. But I did want to share some music about the Radio 80s band. 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The four band members have been playing the local music scene since the 1980s. 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Yes, from 6:30 to 9:30, so you don't want to miss Smooth 88.1 WHOV, where jazz lives.
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You are listening to Night Flight. And this is PJ. You just had Lindsay Webster doing Meant to Be. And we've got some Eric Darius coming up. Smooth 88.1 WHOV. Good music doesn't have an expiration date.

0: Smooth 88.1 WHOV. Yes, you are listening to Night Flight. And this is PJ, your captain. Hey, hey, to my night crew. We had Architects of Sound doing Kyoto, and Earth, Wind & Fire brought us Fantasy. And so I wanted to share some information about the gentleman and their lady. They are a 9-piece band based out of Washington, D.C. This versatile, fun-loving group is sure to lure guests down to the dance floor with their impressive genre-spanning repertoire. The band offers creative twists on contemporary hits and classic crowd favorites, from Adele to Bob Dylan to Drake to John Mayer's Pitbull. The list goes on. But you will want to make sure that you are in the place to see them, and that is on Thursday in Yorktown. That's the concert on Riverwalk Landing for Thursday. Moving right along, more music to come. Yes, we do. We've got some Joakim Joyner and Rick Braun. So stick and stay. 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

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Yes, you are listening to Night Flight, and this is PJ. Jocelyn Best brought us There Are Times. 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

Whether you're at home, at work, in your car, on the World Wide Web, or just chilling, because you got it like that, feel the music. 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

0: 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You are listening to Night Flight. And yes, this is PJ, your captain. We just had Charlie Wilson doing I'm Blessed. And Gerald Albright brought us More Than Enough. And so sit back and relax because it is Profundity's time. Love is an understanding so complete that you, as if you are a part of the other person, accepting the other person just the way they are and not trying to change them to be something else. Love is the source of unity. And that is Susan Paulus Schatz. And moving right along, we have some Paul Brown as well as Bob Baldwin waiting in the wings. Smooth 88.1 WHOV, the essence of Hampton University.
1: 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But here's something to hold on to. 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
4: This is Julia Wilson, Dean of the Scripps Howard School of Journalism and Communications at Hampton University.
5: If blacks would simply spend their money with other blacks and in black institutions, we would not be one of the wealthiest segments of the black community. We would be the richest community in this country.
4: Tony Brown. He was more than an award-winning journalist. He was a visionary who expanded the role of journalism as a force for education, empowerment, and social progress. Tony Brown served as the dean of our school from 2004 to 2009 and was inducted into the Hall of Fame in 2012. It was through Tony Brown's groundbreaking work as the creator of Tony Brown's Journal that aired on PBS that he challenged generations to think critically, to pursue truth with courage, and tell stories that elevated the black experience with dignity and excellence. Rest well, Tony Brown. Your extraordinary legacy will continue to inspire our students, faculty, and journalists to use the power of journalism and communications to inform, to uplift, and create meaningful change.
5: So we're talking about the wrong thing. And those of us who are black should stop being defensive. We should stop answering questions and start asking questions.
1: The Scripps Howard School of Journalism and Communications remembers the late Tony Brown.
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You are listening to Night Flight. And this is PJ, your captain. We just had Christian DeMessones doing Spirit. And Ken Navarre brought us Embrace. More music to come. We've got some Jimmy B. So stick and stay. Smooth 88.1 WHOV.

0: 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Yes, you are listening to Night Flight. And this is PJ, your captain. So good to have you aboard. We just had Adrian Crutchfield doing Hypnotic. And Nathan East brought us Life Cycle. And as you can tell, it is about that time. So we are bringing this flight in for a landing. So please put away all of your electronic devices. Please put up your tray tables and put your seats in the upright and locked position. Of course, it has been my pleasure to journey with you tonight, and I'm hoping you've enjoyed yourselves as well. Please take some time to take care of your spiritual selves. We know what a difference that can make during the week. And you can catch me this afternoon on The Groove from 3 to 6. And now for your listening pleasure in the upcoming hour, leading up to Gospel Express with Jay Lang, we have some Glenn Jones as well as the Jasmine. So don't touch that dial. Smooth 88.1 WHOV. Music happens to be an art form that transcends language. And that's Herbie Hancock.
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4: Worrying is simply playing the enemy's lies over and over again in our minds. Worry is just the opposite of faith. Faith is what pleases God. Faith is what causes God to work in our lives. But when we worry, we are literally tying the hands of Almighty God.
0: Do you have the mindset to be blessed? You have to decide to be blessed.
3: It

WHOV. Good morning, good morning, good morning, good morning. Jay Lang on your radio. And God, I want to thank you for another day to get it right. And you should too. The train's about to leave the station. I missed you last week. Had to get out. Just had to find some peace and just enjoy some me time. And you should do the same thing. But from now until 1 o'clock, you're going to give God all the praise, all the thanks, all the glory for another day to get it right. Another day of strength, another day of health, another day of family, a roof over your head, a job, a car to drive, food to eat on your table, all provided by God Almighty. So we're going to give it all to Him from now until 1 o'clock on Smooth 88.1 WHOV, starting things off with new music from Norman Hutchins. Lift Him Up Higher on the Gospel Express.

0: Smooth 88.1 WHOV and the Gospel Express. That's Nia Allen. Lord, I love you. We live in a time crunch world, and just about everything we do is urgent. It's right now. The enemy has been extremely successful in his scheme to keep people from praying and spending time in the Word by keeping us so terribly busy and occupied. We live under incredible pressure today and run from one thing to the next to the point that we often neglect things that are really important in life. God, family, other relationships, our health, and building up our spiritual lives. Then we get more and more stressed out. And the only way to deal with that and get life back in order is to get with God and listen to what He says to us. It's true. We really cannot handle life apart from Him. We cannot handle the pressure, the confusion, the stress without Him. Our marriages will suffer. Our children will suffer. Our finances will get messed up. And our relationships won't thrive if we don't spend time in the Word and in prayer. God will strengthen us and enable us to handle life peacefully and wisely if we start praying about things instead of merely trying to get through the day. When we take time with God and listen to His voice, He renews our strength and enables us to handle life without growing weary. But you have to start by using the time you have wisely and always putting God first. Say this quick two-line prayer. God, help me slow down and spend time with You. Teach me to put You first and trust You to strengthen me each day. In Jesus' name, amen.
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Smooth 88.1 WHOV and the Gospel Express. Missed you last Sunday because I was in attendance in Atlanta to the homegoing service of Peebo Bryson, legendary singer and Grammy Award winner. He was a longtime personal friend. And so there was 3 days of celebrating his life in Atlanta. And I mean, some things just hit different. And you know, when someone's sick and you know that the time on earth is coming short, that's something you can prepare for. But when someone has a heart attack or a stroke or just a car accident and they die suddenly, that just hits different. So I had to go, and I'm glad that I did. It was a beautiful service, and his music will live on. Here's Maurette Brown Clark, new music by His Grace on the Gospel Express.

0: song out to those struggling with low self-esteem, especially to those absentee fathers. Go reconnect with your sons, with your daughters. I came to remind you, there is a king in you. Let the kings worship the Lord. Let me hear your words of worship. Let me hear your words of worship. Come on, I'll talk to him. Say, you come.
1: You come from royalty.
0: It's an aristocratic.

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I know that some of the things you've been through has made you feel bad about yourself. But you need to know that there is a ruler in you. There is what has happened. The enemy has tricked you and made you feel like that you are beneath. He's tricked you and made you feel like that you are a borrower and never will be a lender. But Donald Lawrence came to tell you that there is a king in you. There is a king in you. There is a king in you. I can't stress it enough. There is a king living in you. Rule.

0: Smooth 88.1, WHOV and the Gospel Express. Mariah Carey with the Clark Sisters. I was talking about the homegoing services for Peebo Bryson. I mean, at his homegoing service, it was an all-star. How can I put it? Andrew Young was there. Keisha Lance Bottoms, who was the mayor of Atlanta, and she's running for governor. Bill Campbell, former mayor of Atlanta. Chris Tucker, the actor, was there. Also, Regina Bell sang. B.B. Wynan sang. Reuben Studdard sang. And it was just a wonderful, wonderful celebration of a man who had quite a career. And there'll never be another voice like his. So, for those of you who have friends and family, and it's the holiday weekend, and you're enjoying your friends and family, or just hanging out with people that you care about, please be careful and love on them while you have them around you. Don't hold back. Don't hold back. If you got someone you love, love on them every chance you get. I'll be back with more of the Gospel Express on Smooth 88.1 WHOV.
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2: 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Now, I want to talk to you today about something very, very important. Now, you guys that know me know how I feel about my weed smokers out there. So I found an article I thought you would find very interesting. And the title of this article is Marijuana Linked to Double Risk of Cardiovascular Death. So using marijuana daily or occasionally might not seem dangerous, especially now that it's commonly used for medicinal and recreational purposes, but increasing evidence suggests that the drug is bad for your heart and longevity. The latest research, which is an analysis published online June 17th of this year by the journal Heart, suggests that cannabis use doubles the risk of dying early from cardiovascular disease. Scientists pooled the data from 24 recent studies from around the world involving about 200 million people ages 19 to 59. Compared with people who didn't use cannabis, people who did had a 29% higher risk for sudden heart attacks or angina, a 20% higher risk for stroke, and twice the risk of premature death from cardiovascular disease. So I know a lot of people think that you puff this stuff, it's no big deal, and they say, well, it's not cigarettes, but I'm telling you, it can take you away from here. I saw somebody in the emergency room recently who had a heart attack, and all they do is smoke weed. So I have seen it in real time. So I'm telling you, stop messing around, leave that crap alone, stay healthy. Love you guys. Peace.
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Beautiful holiday weekend. Letting go is what's on my heart to talk to you about. Letting go is not the same as not caring. It's not. It's choosing your peace over the weight of carrying something that was never yours to hold on to anyway. It's okay to choose peace instead of carrying a problem that's not yours. Here's Ron Carter and Ricky Dillard on a New Music Sunday. 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

0: Smooth 88.1 WHOV and the Gospel Express. I'm Jay Lang. Good to be back. And that's Tia Rochelle, Hampton Roads' own. And we support the local artists here in Hampton Roads. We play them here on the Gospel Express. I can't speak for other radio stations, but if it's good, we'll play it. And Tia, you're blessed. We love you. Cast your cares, Tia Rochelle. You know, when you help the poor, you're giving to God, and He repays you. Just look up Proverbs 19 and 17. I think about people often who are homeless and what it must be like on the streets in the wintertime, perhaps covered with only a cardboard box, or sweltering in the summertime in the woods or some corner. I think of hungry children and people who are always under financial strain. I not only pray for them, but I pray for God to send someone in need across their path to help them. I ask Him to send someone in need across my path so I can help them. Make sure the church or ministry organizations you donate to financially use a portion of the money they receive to help the poor. It's a mandate by God. And if they're not doing that, I don't know about whether or not you should be giving your money to them. Our religion is in vain if all we do is sit in church each week and then do nothing to help anyone. James 1:27 says a religion that is pure and undefiled is to visit, help, and care for orphans and widows in their affliction. Simply feeling sorry for someone poor when you see them is not enough. We need to be moved with compassion as Jesus was in Matthew 14:14. The more you help others, the happier you will be. In order to be blessed, you have to be a blessing. Say this prayer with me. God, help me to see people the way you do. Show me how to love others with compassion, generosity, and kindness every day of my life. In Jesus' name, amen.
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3: Tell your neighbor, you're looking at one. You're looking at one. You're looking at one. You have no idea what God has brought me.

Smooth 88.1 WHOP and the Gospel Express has commissioned and Walk Right. The Norfolk Waterfront Jazz Fest is coming your way August 21st and 22nd at Town Point Park on the water. And man, I'm telling you, there's lots of food, drink, good people, good vibes, vendors everywhere for every and just about anything on the water. And I'm telling you, it's a celebration. And in the event that the weather's not bad, we've been pretty lucky the last couple of years, then everything will move to the Norfolk Scope. But headlining on Friday, my good friend Jonathan Butler. And then on Friday, another good close friend of mine, Jell Albright, will be headlining. And other great artists will be there, Kim Scott, Reagan Whiteside, Spiral Gyra, Paul Taylor, Regina Bell, and a whole lot more. The Norfolk Waterfront Jazz Fest, August 21st, 22nd. I'll be your host, MC, and ambassador for the festival. And the WHOV tent will be there, and you can meet all the personalities and come pick up some gifts at our tent. We hope to see you August 21st, 22nd, Town Point Park, downtown Norfolk. On a new music Sunday, here's Maverick City Music and Hendrix, Run to You on the Gospel Express.

Smooth 88.1 WHOV, new music from Joanne Rosario on a New Music Sunday and Still on the Throne. In the end of this life, the things we spend our lives collecting will not matter. What truly lasts is the love that you give, the memories you leave behind, and the lives that you touch. So never regret the days that test you the most. Don't do it. They were the days you discovered your resilience. You learned to survive disappointments, and you found strength that you didn't know you had. Those days, maybe this day, and the coming days, they don't break you, they build you. I'll be back with more of the Gospel Express. I'm Jay Lang, your conductor. We still got more stops on the way on Smooth 88.1.

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Smooth 88.1 WHOV and the Gospel Express. I'd be remiss if I didn't thank everyone who came to the Hampton Jazz and Music Fest 3 days last weekend at the Hampton Coliseum. Obstacles should not make you feel bad, sad, or stress you out. Life is filled with obstacles. Just remember this. The river doesn't fight the stones. It flows around them. Wisdom avoids unnecessary struggle. So if it's not necessary, don't worry about it. Just go around it. I'm just saying. This is Maurice Brown Clark. I just want to praise you, God, forever and ever and ever and ever and ever on the Gospel Express.

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0: Smooth 88.1 WHOV and the Gospel Express. Somebody out there needs their attitude saved. Is it you? Do you need attitude saving? When Jesus died to save us, he wanted us to save all parts of us and make us whole, and that includes your attitude. Many people need to get their attitude adjusted and saved, because every time something doesn't go your way, you want it to go. Your first response is a bad attitude. When we don't get what we want, our emotions flare up. Instead of doing what the word says, we follow how we feel. We think wrong, and then what we think comes out of our mouths wrong. You need to pause for a minute before you open your mouth or take an action. Words, something to walk, breathe, get away from it, take three steps back. Words are containers for creative and destructive power. You could say something good is going to happen to me, or you could say nothing good is ever going to happen for me. Either way, you're likely to get what you say. With your thoughts, your words, my words, our attitudes, we either give God permission to work in our lives, or we give the enemy permission to work in our lives. One of the best things we can do is learn to discipline ourselves to think before we speak. When something doesn't go our way, doesn't go the way that you want it, instead of defaulting to being negative, have your mind set ahead of time that you're going to praise God anyway and trust that he has something even better in mind for you. Say this prayer with me. God, you know it's hard for us to keep positive attitude when things don't go our way in the way we think they should. Help me to discipline my mind, to think before I speak, and to keep trusting and believing in you and your word. I want to keep the door open for you to work in my life. In Jesus' name, amen.
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0: 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Y'all remember that song?
1: 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Got to give a shout out to everyone in Chicago. Those of you heading to the Obama Presidential Museum, now that's on my bucket list. The one place I definitely want to go. New York City, any city that has hosted soccer, Atlanta, Seattle. Thank you so much for listening. Enjoy the holiday weekend. If you're driving, please be careful. If you're at the beach, please be careful. Don't rush. You will get there when you get there. The best thing is to arrive alive. On the way back from Atlanta, I saw 7 accidents on the road. It's a long ride, but they were terrible accidents. And 2 people, I don't see how they could have survived the 2 accidents I saw. One was a tractor trailer cut in half. I'm talking about the cab, not the trailer part. So please be careful. You know, at the end of the day, it's just you and life. So go on and enjoy your life today and every day. Be the person you want to be. Be the person you want to be. You're aboard the Gospel Express. Listen.

looking up. That's where your strength comes from. 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

What a wonderful blessing it is to experience the musical genius of Professor Zach Williams and One Accord. Let's give God a praise for them now. I was in the hospital just a few weeks ago, and I was teetering between very serious condition. Nobody could come to the hospital with all the myriad and plethora of people I know. Nobody but my daughters and my wife were allowed to come to the hospital to see me. But way over in the midnight hour, I had a guest they couldn't keep out. I still ain't got no witness. How many of you know there is someone that the hospital cannot keep out? He makes night visits. I'll say it over here. He makes house calls. He goes behind closed doors. And as I laid in my bed all alone, I needed a visitation. And Jesus came to see about me. And when he came, I knew why they called him Hosanna. I can't get a witness. I said, I know why they call him Hosanna. And the scripture said, blessed is he that cometh in the name of the Lord. Get ready as the choir comes to us, ministering, not just singing, but ministering Hosanna. Everybody shout Hosanna.

0: Mm-hmm. Smooth 88.1 WHOV, the home of the Sunday brunch with Dr. Richard Mason and Dr. Tamara Williams. It comes your way at 1 o'clock, and you can meet them at the Norfolk Waterfront Jazz Festival. They'll be there along with everyone else. Emerge team's going to stop through. Edith White, Build a Better Life, I'll be there. And Tequila DeRue will be there. Kim and Terrence from the Gospel Express. TKO Morning Show will be there, so come on out. That's August 21st and 22nd at Town Point Park. It's a beautiful day. Every day is a beautiful day. You know what? Because you're here to see it. So have a beautiful day. Let go of what you can't control. Trust the process. Believe in yourself. Better things are coming. You are stronger than you think. Not what I think. It's what I know. Be back with more of the Gospel Express. I'm Jay Lang, your conductor. 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

know who we are because we know whose we are. We don't have to work for your approval. You've called us by name.

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Take vacation time if you got it. I look at how many vacation hours I have, and I'm like, man, you have not been taking enough vacation time. You just work too much. So I'm taking it. Matter of fact, I'm going to take another week. In a little while, build a life you don't have to take a vacation from. If you find something you enjoy doing and you're making money at it, you'd never work a day in your life. Build a life you don't have to take a vacation from. You're taking a vacation because you want to. It's already done. On a New Music Sunday, here's the North California chapter of the Gospel Music Workshop of America on Smooth 88.1 WHOV.

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8: 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It's been a wonderful ride, and I hope that God has used me as a vessel to bring you some insight, maybe give you confirmation for a prayer, something you've been praying, open your eyes to something you need to have your eyes open to. Made you think about how you're living, how you can live better, and how much more you need to depend on Him and trust the process. The Sunday brunch is coming up with Dr. Richard Mason and Dr. Tamara Williams. If you've been with me since 6 o'clock this morning, thanks for riding, and hope you enjoyed all the stops along the way. And on that note, enjoy the rest of your Sunday and this beautiful day that God has made. Thanks for riding with me, Jay Lang, aboard the Gospel Express.

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2: You must be careful about the words you use, or the words you allow to be used in your house. 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You must be careful. 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Don't do that.
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5: I'm Dr. Tamara Williams.
6: And I'm Dr. Richard Mason. Welcome back to the table for another edition of Sunday Brunch with the Good Doctors.
5: The good, good doctors.
6: Hey, hey, how's it going?
5: It is going well, bro. It is going really, really well. No complaints. We were at this time. We usually don't tell our listeners exactly what time we are, but I'm happy to say that we are in the summertime.
6: Yes, yes.
5: Summertime.
6: Yes. Warm breezes and all, so.
5: Yes, indeed. Car washes, the whole song, you know. It's just an amazing time to, the weather is better.
6: Yes.
5: Even though it's still bipolar a little bit, it's still up and down a little bit, but mm-hmm. the weather is better. People's moods tend to change. People, the humanity comes back out during the summertime. So,
6: Well, I'm going to tell you, I'm glad we're at this point. But the other part of it is, for me, it wasn't a bad spring. Usually with my allergies and everything, you know, the pollen wasn't pollening like it usually do. You know what I mean? So, I went through it. Knock on wood, praise God. I haven't been fighting allergies for the spring like I normally would.
5: Yeah, I concur. It was a good breathing year.
6: Yeah, so I've been all right, you know, and so I'm definitely looking forward to the summer, you know.
5: Yes.
6: Hopefully it ain't too hot, but even if it is, I know how to stay in the house.
5: listen, and we know how to brunch. And like we shared in one of our previous shows, you have to tell the listeners that, you know, we're thinking about coming out there.
6: Yes, exactly. And so we're certainly going to be bringing it out, you know, including more people at the table and trying to look at creating an audience at the table and not just the people sitting at the table with us. So you'll actually get to see us brunching and see us at the table and maybe create an atmosphere where we can take some comments from the audience that are brunching with us. And so be on the lookout for that. We're working, got some things in the work right now.
5: Yes, indeed. We always get the comments when we see people in public. And mm-hmm. it's always funny to me when I see people turn around and look at me and they're mm-hmm. like, I know your voice. I'm like, you know,
6: yes,
5: what's happening
6: yes.
5: here? What's happening mm-hmm. here? They're like, yep. Oh, yes. And I remember this show. Sometimes mm-hmm. they remember the shows and recall them better than I do.
6: Exactly. And I'm trying to think, I you know, and it's bad. I'm like, I don't know. I don't remember. And as they talk a little bit more, I'm like, oh, yeah, that was so-and-so, you know, and I remember that. And not that each of the shows aren't important, but I guess because we talk so much and in so many different environments, you know, for me sometimes, you know, I only thing I can remember that I ate was bacon. That's it.
5: Pretty much. That's where we were with it. And because it's what we do, we're doing this, even though it's a service for people, we do this for fun. This is what we do for real.
6: Right.
5: So since we do it, you know, it doesn't always stick and stay, but, and we've been doing it for a minute now. Our show
6: for a few years
5: now. So
6: yeah.
5: as mm-hmm. people start to talk about the shows, we're like, okay, I remember that.
6: Right. Exactly. And I'm just thankful, you know, that people truly are listening and people are blessed by our work, you know? And so it gives me great joy when people, you know, will see me out in the community and say, hey, listen, I listened to your show. It's great. And all or whatever. And it's good to hear that the show is doing exactly what it was meant to do when we started out, you know, to open conversations and for people to have dialogues about certain situations or certain scenarios and certain things and issues that normally they wouldn't talk about or find the courage to talk about. So it's good to see that it's doing what it's supposed to do. And I get
5: Absolutely.
6: To do it with my sister. We're having fun doing it.
5: Yes. Listen, that's the best part. Who you get to dine with, you know, because we have always agreed that we don't eat with everybody.
6: Oh, not at all.
5: And
6: not
5: we don't invite everybody to our table.
6: Mm-mm.
5: On purpose.
6: Exactly.
5: You know, we have to be responsible with our platform. We don't invite just everybody to our table, and we don't dine mm-hmm. with everybody.
6: Exactly. Intentional choices, intentional moves, intentional decisions. That's my word, intentionality.
5: There we go. There we go. Well, we have a good guest with us today. I'm partial to this guest. I'm going to tell you that a lot of people don't get to know all the ins and outs of our lives and things that are personal to us. But I'm biased when it comes to this guest today. He was in this world about 3.5 years prior to my arrival.
6: Mm-hmm.
5: We share DNA. We share many different goals. A lot of people have known that I've done a lot of speaking things in the speaking world, but recently my big brother has gotten into this speaking world too.
6: Mm-hmm.
5: And he's mm-hmm. been has a lot of other businesses and things he's been into, but I wanted to invite him to the table. Wanted to welcome him back to Virginia and Hampton, mm-hmm. our origins, you know.
6: Yeah.
5: Home by the Sea. And then also wanted to give him a chance to talk about this product that he has that is not just for men, can also be used for women. But I like it. You know, we're partial to making sure that we bring our Black males to the table. So
6: yes,
5: that we can encourage emotional intelligence amongst all the African-American and Black males.
6: Exactly.
5: So I want to welcome to the table Calvin Baldwin.
6: Welcome.
7: Thank you both so much. And I would like to say that Dr. Tamara, I am so proud of you and all the accomplishments that you have been able to make. It's just wonderful just to see you laid up like a superstar. You know, it's just amazing. And Dr. Mason, is wonderful to meet you, brother. Heard wonderful things about you. Glad to be in your presence.
6: Good. And listen, she owes you her life. She should thank you, because had you been a terrible kid, your parents wouldn't have had another child. They would have stopped. So you were a good kid. I already know.
5: You joke with that, but growing up, I used to tell him the total opposite. I'm like, you know, mom and dad messed up with you. They had to try again, and they had me. And once they got perfection, it's like, what else comes after that?
7: She did used to say that. And just because you said that, I'm going to blow you up and let everybody know that today is your birthday. Happy birthday.
5: Whatever.
7: Happy birthday.
5: Thanks, V.
7: Happy birthday.
5: Man, I appreciate that. You know, and you see what he said, blow me up, because growing up, I would never allow people to say it was my birthday. Oh. And when I had, he wanted me to tell that part of the story. I would never let people know it was my birthday. And whenever they would give me a birthday cake, it could never have a candle with a number on it. And I would have a full-fledged temper tantrum if anybody ever shared it. If my mother, like, you know, it's a natural thing as a mom to say, hey, you know, I have two kids. One is 10 and one is 13. Mm-hmm. If my mother ever told my age, I would become enraged as a child. I was mortified for people to know how old I was.
6: Oh my, see, now that sounds like some issues in the womb. We're gonna have to start talking about when you came out the womb like that.
5: Listen, I can already tell you exactly what it is. As a psychologist, trust and believe, I did the work myself. What it and which is a lot of things that parents don't know, is I was a gifted child. So I started school when I was 18 months. I started kindergarten when I was 3. And so I went through all of the grades, but I was significantly younger than all of my peers. Mm-hmm. And I didn't want anybody to treat me any different than my same, which were not my same age peers. They were just my same grade peers.
7: But, now it's good because you look young. You know, you know you're beautiful. You know what I'm saying? So it all works in your favor now.
5: Well, thank you.
6: She didn't know how it was going to turn out. See?
7: Yeah. You blessed and highly favored.
5: Yes, indeed. Yeah. But at the time, that's what the struggle was. And so I'm mindful of that. Like, even with my daughter, she's getting ready to join the ACE program next year. Mm-hmm. I'm not rushing her out the home because she is intellectually gifted, but she's emotionally her age. And so, you know, being mindful of her having that time to transition. For me, I was intellectually gifted, but emotionally I was still younger age. I wasn't ready for that then, but I've had some years to adjust. Right. So thank you, big bro, for poking me in the neck and putting that out there. We won't be inviting you back to the show.
6: Yes, we will. I know the producer, so we can certainly get you back. I know the producer.
5: Look, he knows I'm joking.
7: I would have never thought that, though. I mean, I've been with you my whole life, and I never thought that. You know, some people make it look so good, you know, mm-hmm. and you one of those people, you know, that no matter what you're going through, it's gonna make it do what it do. So, mm-hmm. so congratulations mm-hmm. once again, my love.
5: Oh man, bro.
6: It's all right.
5: No crying today on this show. This is Sunday brunch, man. And plus, I brought you on the show to talk about you, not talk about me.
7: It's all right.
5: But I'm glad that our listeners get to see that side part. I think it's important for them to see that we mm-hmm. are real people too. A lot of people, like you said, we make things look easy, but people don't always know what actually goes behind that. And that, right. like our previous show, we talked about people having to do the work. You know, it's hard work that mm-hmm. it requires work. So just because we may not look like we sweating, you haven't checked our shirts.
6: Right. Exactly. Yep. So tell us about you, Calvin. Tell us who you are. Give the listeners, and we know one of us already knows, but give the rest of us the privilege of knowing.
5: Yes.
7: Well, I will tell you guys right now that I am excited to be here right now with you guys. And so once again, my name is Calvin Baldwin. I graduated from Shawan University. Then I went on to get my master's from...
5: Go back. You graduated from what high school? Because Dr. Mason is the chair of Hampton City School Board. So you got to tell him.
7: Oh, okay. All right. Let me go back a little bit. Okay?
6: All right.
7: So I have the heart of a Phoebus Phantom.
6: Okay.
7: But I did graduate as a Kickatail Warrior because my family moved in my senior year, and I still and I catch a lot of slack over that from my boys. But I have the heart of a Phoebus Phantom. I want everyone to know that. Okay, my heart. And I went on to Kickatail my senior year.
6: Then all right.
7: I graduated from Shawan University.
6: Mm-hmm.
7: I went and got my master's degree from Lakeland College.
6: Okay.
7: And so I love dealing with business. I'm a people person. I just love making a difference in people's lives. And so my father told me that he said, son, you be good, you know, with selling insurance. And so mm-hmm. I told him, I said, Pop, I'm not going door to door for nobody because, you mm-hmm. know, things is crazy back then and it got even crazier now. So I'm not mm-hmm. going door to door for nobody. Mm-hmm. But I ended up getting in the insurance industry and started selling life insurance. Then I went on to start selling property and casualty.
6: Mm-hmm.
7: And I went on to sell everything, you know, in the insurance aspect.
6: Okay.
7: And so. I do have a lot of banking history as well. I worked with RBC Bank,
6: PNC
7: Bank, in the past. I have an agency called Baldwin Insurance Group, and I've been around for about 10 and a half, 11 years now. So I'm really mm-hmm. excited to be able to help people in that regard. When it comes to insurance, I look at myself as a person who manages the gaps. You know, because mm-hmm. there's a lot of people who always come to you and they say, hey, I want the cheapest thing possible. Come on, brother. Well, you know, I am your brother, but I want you to know that I feed everybody out.

0: So when you have somebody who is willing to sit down and talk with you, and not just that, but after I leave work, I have to go by Food Line. You know, I see all my clients there, Food Line and Piggly Wiggly, and you know, and you got to be able to tell these people straight up, yeah, I did the best job I could do, and they sit there and ask you questions. So I never leave Food Line on time. You know, I'm always standing behind talking, but I love it because that's what life is about. That's what building relationships is about, and it's just the type of person that I am.
1: Well, you know,
2: and he lives in a rural area, so you heard him say Piggly Wiggly. You heard,
0: you know, hey, don't you better leave that pig alone. Leave that pig alone.
1: but what's interesting, he started out talking about it, you know, saying he wasn't going to go door to door, you know, that just took me back to a place thinking about years ago as a kid, the insurance man used to come by the house to make sure, you know, would check on you or whatever, but that built relationship. But it sounds like you have done just that. Even though you're still not doing the door-to-door concept, you've built a relationship with people. And I think that's what the thing with insurance was back then. Your insurance man came and sat in your living room and talked to you, you know, and you're doing that. You're building that relationship with people and putting people in a place where they're comfortable. Because one of the things you talk about is just managing the gaps at all. And right now, I think too many of us are managing our gaps with GoFundMes when it comes to not having the enough insurance, you know? And so that's where I want to jump right into making sure people understand what those gaps are, you know, in terms of, you know, how do you manage that and how do you deal with that? And what does that look like for people when it comes to the insurance industry?
0: Well, you know, thank you for that, doctor. I appreciate that opportunity. Mm-hmm. You know, managing the gaps is something that we really, really, really need to do, you know, and I would be remiss if I didn't say this. The true nature of insurance is to mitigate risk. R-I-S-K. R-I-S-K. Risk. Mm-hmm. Okay. Mm-hmm. There's risk in everything. There's risk in auto insurance. You might have somebody who has a good record, then you might have somebody who hit every mailbox on the street, right? So if somebody hit every mailbox, they don't deserve to have the best rate, but we're mitigating risk, okay? Then you got to look at your home, okay? Mm-hmm. How many claims have you had? I've had people call me. They say, I need to put in the claim because my door came off the hinges. Well, we don't deal with doors off the hinges. You know, we deal with acts of God. You know, things that, you know, like your roof being gone or your house, you know, so you have to be able to take time and explain it, okay? But then you also look at life insurance, you know, and when you look at mitigating the gaps there, you have people who smoke their whole life. You got people who don't exercise, you know, you got people who just don't take advantage of their life. But then you have someone else who does, you know, they exercise, you know, they eat the right type of foods, you know. So insurance is about mitigating the risk. You know, how much of a risk are you in comparison to someone who has a better lifestyle? But at the end of the day, it's always good to be able to get your life insurance as soon as you can. So the younger you are, the more expensive, the more inexpensive it is. But the older you are, the more risk you have, right? So if you're 65, 70 years old, you know, you might be suffering with diabetes. You may have high blood pressure. You may have some heart problems. So the more problems you have, the more risk, the more expensive the policy.
1: Okay. So when you're sitting there talking with people, are you explaining all of those things to them and having those types of conversations with everyone?
0: Absolutely. Okay. Absolutely. You know, because they are the boss, you know, but I do have a good memory, you know, where I can go back and say, hey, you know, we discussed this, you know, and sometimes I put notes in the computer. But at the end of the day, you know, I try to give people the better way. But sometimes when you are in a rural area, you know, I feel like a lot of people are dealing with issues of scarcity, you know, a lack of resources. And so that makes people have to get the bare minimum or get the best that they can afford at the time. But that's but that's fine, because if you treat everybody the right way, when that coin flips and they're not dealing with scarcity any longer, they're going to remember Mr. Baldwin. They said, Mr. Baldwin, you talked to me with respect. You didn't treat me no different, you know, no matter how many dollars I had. And when things get right, I'm coming back. And not just that, they tell their family and their friends about me. And I end up helping one family through generations. I help the mother, the father, the child.

0: in their children. So that's the type of relationships that I look to build. Yes, sir.
1: Okay. And so being able to provide them knowledge, because one of the things I know comes up from time to time, and this is one of the things I said, hey, since we got you here at the table, let's share with the listeners, because people often talk about life insurance, okay? And you know, of course, when somebody died, the first thing everybody in the family want to know, who, first of all, who got the body? That's the first thing we want
2: That's
1: to
2: the
1: know.
2: first
1: Who
2: question.
1: got the
2: Who
1: body?
2: did the body?
1: Okay, exactly. But then we want to know about the insurance policy. Okay. And sometimes we go out and we purchase what, whole life versus term life types of policies and all or whatever. You know, and I don't think people have a full understanding of what those types of policies are. And so I would say, you know, share some of that, you know, knowledge with the people that are listening.
0: Well, thank you. Thank you. I sure will. I like to also bring up one of the stories that you said earlier. Do you remember when you said that back in the day, the insurance man used to come by the house and you know, do a whole life policy with grandma, you know, something like that? Well, I believe, in my opinion, that a lot of those salesmen, they put a bad taste in people's mouth as well, because grandma was, they, you know, you have a memory of grandma paying a certain amount of money, but then when grandma died, she only got $500. You see what I'm saying? So I believe that there's a way that they was not speaking the same language. But with me, I try to make sure that everybody understands everything. And so when you're dealing with a term policy, a term policy is just what it says. It's just there for a term. It could be 10 years, 20 years, or 30 years, but at the end of that term, that's it. So you're not going to get a refund. You're not going to build up no cash value. But it is a tool, and we all know that if you have a tool, you can use a tool how it's supposed to be used, right? So those policies are rather inexpensive. Okay, so it's really easy to get $1 million of coverage. It's easy to get 100,000, but it's just going to be for a term. Now, when you look at a whole life policy, it gets you going right then where you start, all the way to when you stop paying or to the day you die. But with the whole life policy, it's great because you're able to earn cash value. Okay. Now, the cash value that you earn in that policy might be anywhere between 1 to maybe 3, maybe 4%. So it's not a whole lot, but it is there for you. And with that cash value, you can borrow from it or you can take from it. And if you decide to take from it, then it'll come off the face value. So if you do a whole life policy for 25,000, you borrow 5, then that 5,000 will come off the face value of 25. So then the insurance policy will be 20. But then you have an opportunity to pay back 5 if you want to. Now, the best policy that people are looking for today is an index universal life policy. An index universal life policy. That policy right there is so good that it has a combination of both policies. Okay. So everybody wants an index universal life, but it's just a matter if you qualify for index universal life. So when it comes to the qualifications, you know, they are very strict, but they're very rough on diabetes. So they don't want you to have diabetes, and it really, you know, shy a little bit on high blood pressure. So once again, the earlier that you get this product, the better. But when you look at a universal life product, these are really good because they earn cash value at a great rate. So you could get anywhere between 1 to 10% on the IUL. And that's better than 1 to 3%, you see. So this grows at a higher rate, and it's a little bit cheaper than the whole life policy. So it's really important to get this early because you can be able to make money. And a lot of people, you know, they can't qualify for it because they have diabetes, but that's fine because you can still be the owner and get a policy for your wife or get a policy for your kids. And then you can still be the owner. That way you can still have the death benefit, but then you also have ways of being able to make cash value. And so this is very popular with a lot of truck drivers and those that are entrepreneurs, but also those who are executives, you know, doctors and lawyers. So that, because those are the ones who can really understand, you know, the cash value and how it may accumulate.
1: I think that's discriminatory. We're gonna have to talk to the SEC on that one, because that's a little discriminatory. You not let folks with diabetes. Thank God I'm not a diabetic. Hallelujah. But but for my diabetics, as they say, folks with sugar, I think
2: it's a lot of people in our
1: yeah.
2: communities. And
1: Yeah,
2: specifically, and we
1: exactly.
2: know about those disparities of those diseases that face us specifically. So
1: Correct.
2: absolutely, yeah.
1: Yeah, I think that's going against what I personally would look at it and say, you know, that's a group of people that definitely probably look like us, you know, because the nature of
2: They're
1: it.
2: mitigating those risks he's talking about.
1: Yeah, exactly. But it sounds like a good product, that's for sure.
0: It's a fantastic product because you're able to kill two birds with one stone. You know, and the beauty of it is that I'm licensed in a lot of areas, North Carolina, Virginia, South Carolina, a lot of states. And so we could do this over the phone, you know, and you could be able to sign via email. So there's no reason why you shouldn't get a life policy. As a matter of fact, that's on the good side, you know, where we have the IULs, the term policies, the whole life policies. But I also have a guaranteed issue, you know, for those who really have some serious health conditions. And so the answer is not no when you deal with Mr. Baldwin. You know, there's no need for a GoFundMe page because we can work it out. Now, when you look at a guaranteed issue policy, you're going to have to allow that policy to stay in place for 2 years. Then after 2 years, you get the face value. But if you were to pass away within the first year or the second year, then you would get all the money that you put in plus 10%, you know, which is not bad, you know. But at the end of the day, the answer is not no. So no matter what your ailment is, you know, we could talk business. Now, one of the things that will preclude you from getting a policy is if you stay in a rest home, you know, any type of aided living, you know, you can't do it. So if you're in jail, anything like that, you have to wait till you get out, you know, and then from that aspect.
1: Now he put jail with the rest home. All right.
2: Yes, he said if you're aided facility, meaning like you can't leave on your own and people have to let you in and out, you cannot have this policy.
0: No,
2: Man, did
0: no.
2: you see his face, Dr. Mason? You see his face light up when he was talking about insurance. He is serious
1: Yes.
2: about it. That's when you know
1: Yes.
2: you're doing what you're supposed to be doing. Cause you like, no, this is a great policy. It's the
1: Right.
2: best policy.
0: I'm telling you the truth. I mean, it's fantastic, and it's even better when you can talk with somebody who understands your language. You know, when you can talk with somebody who wants to exceed your expectations. That's me. You know, I want you to be happy. I want you to tell your family and friends and colleagues about me. Say, Mr. Baldwin is amazing, and I treat everybody the same.
1: Right, and
2: Yeah.
1: that's important because you're relatable to people, and for an area, one of the things that people don't like to talk about truly is death and dying. Okay, but we all know that we're going that way at some point in our lives. It's just
2: Yes,
1: a
2: sir.
1: matter
2: Every
1: of
2: single day we're
1: when.
2: getting closer.
1: Exactly. And we certainly have to be prepared for that. You know, good friend of mine, we actually had Mark Crump on the show before with State Farm Insurance. And Mark, we've talked about that. And this is one of those things that, hey, how do we get people to a place that they're willing to talk about, you know, the whole, you know, death and dying, and what are you leaving behind versus bills? And that's the piece in terms of, you know, when you start talking about insurance, you know, life insurance policies and stuff like that, it's so that, you know, someone doesn't have to figure out how you're gonna pay for Big Mama's funeral. You know, what are we gonna do? You know, Big Mama should, you know, if we plan it right, it's certainly a legacy that could be left behind, you know? And so how do you reach out to people and, you know, kind of market what you're doing to bring people in? Because I'm, you know, not necessarily going door to door like we used to, but how are you know, marketing this to people to get people to have these conversations?
0: Well, the first thing that I talk from is experience. So that's why I'm different, because I'm down home. We're talking the same language. I'm talking to you in food line. You're seeing me in the office. You know, experience is real. And when I lost my mom, you know, and Tamara can tell you know, when we lost our mom, you know, she was the glue to our entire family. To our entire, she was the glue. And we never and I never knew what she was juggling until all the balls hit the ground. And we couldn't pick them back up. So at the end of the day, when you talk from experience, people understand that. People understand that. But in the countries where I am, in the country, you plant a seed. Plant a seed, and then the seed will grow. And so I always plant a thought in their head, you know, you need life insurance. You know, sometimes I rephrase it, I call it love insurance. You know, you need love insurance, you know. And that's basically it, you know. And once again, you know, you have to deal with, sometimes you deal with people who are dealing with issues of scarcity, you know, a lack of resources, you know. And then when you have those people who are educated, you know, then they're able to come through and say, hey, you know, let's plan for mama, you know. And mm-hmm. as a matter of fact, let's plan so that we can have generational wealth.

0: from them, and it just takes a change of attitude, and sometimes people they think you're trying to get something from them. You dead, you're about to die. Why don't you take care of your next generation? And we as a as people of color, we look to the other people and we say, what's their secret? Why did they, how did they have more than what we have? But first of all, I want to say right now that I got a lot of good white friends, and sometimes the white friends do things that the black friends don't. So I'm not racist at all, but I'm just telling the truth is that sometimes they may have that income, that discretionary income to plan for tomorrow. And by planning for tomorrow, they have a bright tomorrow. But we have to come together as a people to be able to decide what's important to us. Is having that beautiful generational wealth, is that important for you? Or is it the fact that you want to have this car or that car or this car or that car? So we have to make those type of decision and family plans to be able to have the type of results that we want. And sometimes it's sad, when you can't help the people that you love. But a good friend told me one time, he said, "Calvin, keep your hand out. You keep your hand out and you let people know that you want to help them." And that's the actually that's the plan of the world, because if I market myself and just let people know that I'm a problem solver and I can help you with any type of insurance needs that you have, that's all I can do. And then it's a matter of the, people finding me, finding me. If you need help, find me, but I'm putting it out there to let people know. That's why I'm up here on this podcast with y'all, to let people know, and I count on my clients to be able to spread the word as well. Tell your family, tell your friends, tell everybody, that Mr. Baldwin is here and he can make a difference in your life.
1: But let me ask you about this, because as you're talking about leaving a legacy and working with, the insurance person to basically set your family up for generational wealth. I know that some people also will use insurance programs, I guess, or plans for planned giving to donate to organizations and stuff like that or whatever. Does that work in the same line as for your family, or is that a different process?
0: No, it's the same two-step. So when you get to that part of the application, they're always going to ask you for a beneficiary, and when you put your beneficiary, you could put your family, your kids, or a foundation, as long as it equals 100%. And so if you can break that 100% down into four pieces, you can have two for your kids, one for this organization, one for that organization. So as long as it equals 100%, you can have whoever you would like to have as your beneficiary.
1: Okay. And so then upon death, does the beneficiary have to prove anything other than providing a death certificate? You know, if I have a $2 million policy for my family, once the good Lord calls me home, as they always say, good Lord gonna call you home, or once I step on the other side of the river, what's gonna happen? Do you just write a check once they send you that or whatever? Do they have to go through a whole bunch of questions and answers and stuff like that or whatever?
0: Well, what I look forward to, and I'm thankful that the Father allowed me to be in the insurance long enough to where I've had to hand out some of those checks. That's not nothing that you want to do, but it's part of the process, and it's important that people see that, that the process does work. And so typically what will happen is that you would have to show your ID, and then you'll send in the death certificate, and then the check will come to you. And I always like to assist in those measures so that I can make it as easy for the family as I can, because they're already grieving, but that's a good opportunity for me to be able to meet more of the family, and then for the existing family to say, "Hey, this is Mr. Baldwin. He's the one who had the opportunity to help Big Mama."
1: That's all right.
2: That's all right. That is all right. Listen, we have had this conversation about insurance, but there's some other things that you're doing too, Calvin Baldwin. There's some things that you recently been stepping into. So tell us a little bit about that.
0: Well, thank you so much, Doctor. I appreciate that. I've had the pleasure to be mentored by Les Brown. I know we all have heard of the great Les Brown. So he has been my mentor, And so I was recognized as the third best speaker out of 100 speakers that had been mentored by him. And so once I came back from being able to be mentored by Les Brown, I just had so much fire under me that I wanted to talk to anyone that I could talk to to bring about a change in their life. And and I studied, you know, I studied Napoleon Hill, Eric Thomas, Les Brown, Tony Robbins. I studied a lot of these great speakers. And what I found, you know, I prayed. I really remember praying, Father, give me something to talk about, you know, because I was studying all these people and I was like, what is everyone talking about? And everyone was talking about the same thing, but in a different format. They was talking about mastering the mindset. And when I understood that, that light bulb went off and I said, wow, that's it. So I carried on my mission. And I, and as my sister said, I've been speaking, talking to people, trying to make a difference in their life. And it's been wonderful. I've written about 5 or 6 books and I think about 5 of them or 4 of them is published on Amazon. So that's great. But my greatest work, is the identity shift system.
1: Okay.
0: The identity shift system is a 30-step workbook for mastering your mindset and building self-confidence. I love this book. I love this book. I was speaking with a prophet yesterday, a prophetess yesterday, and I told her that this is my greatest work because it is. This is my greatest work. And she told me that greater work is to become. So I said, wow, thank you so much for that. But the reason that I love this book so much is that I give everything in it. I talk to people about the changes, you know, that I see that are potentially that could help them. All of the answers are within them. And so I might propose a question, but all of the answers are within you. And so by being able to have a workbook, it allows the client to be able to write down. And so you already know that when you when you're writing down, those answers is coming from a different part of your brain. And so when you write down, you got to really think about it. And so once again, it's 30 steps. The reason I didn't say 30 days is because when you go through these steps, you might keep on reading, you know, and depending on how hungry you are for change, you might make that change quicker than 30 days. So I said 30 steps, 30 steps. And like I said, it is fantastic. It helps people to be able to deal with fear, shame, doubt, and regret. You talked about that earlier. I heard you talk about that earlier. And people have to deal with that fear, shame, doubt, and regret. But see, the difference, because when you had that other lady up there talking, the difference now is that it's all in what you think, right? She's doing a lot of things. People do are doing a lot of things in their daily habits trying to get to where they're going. But what are your thoughts? What are your habits? Because those are the things that we have to fight for is what we believe is your thoughts, your beliefs, your habits. Right. And so in one day, you can have 6,000 to 80,000 thoughts that come through your head at one time. That's why she was going crazy. That's why she had so much rage, because she couldn't control her thoughts. It's 6,000 to 80,000 thoughts that come through your head in one day. 80 of those thoughts are negative. Right. So 4 out of 5 thoughts is negative. 95% of those thoughts are from the day before. See what I'm saying? You have to control your thoughts. If you control your mind, then your mind can help you elevate you in whatever direction you want to go to.
1: I like that. And so this is a workbook that really speaks to how you begin that process.
0: Yes, sir.
1: Okay. Yes, okay. So where did this thought come from to put all of this together? Because this, I mean, it's definitely needed. You know, I wrote it down because I'm going to look for it too.
0: Oh yeah. Yeah. The website is identityshift.com. You could go there right now. And I had sent my sister, a discount code for 50% off. So it's, ISS50. That's the code, and she'll bring that to everyone. But like I was telling you before, I was looking to speak, and I wanted to speak more, you know. And I felt that I had something truly to say. And just like when I look at you guys are doctors, excellent, you know. And I look up to you guys. But there's people who may not have those credentials, but they have a voice. Everybody has a voice, and everybody has listeners to that voice. And I was trying to find my listeners, you know, and that's what I was trying to do. And when I was talking, I couldn't necessarily, I mean, I could get them, but I really couldn't get the impact that I needed. But with this workbook, I got you for 30 steps. You know, I got you. And when you started, it's just so wonderful. I've had such great feedback from it. As you know, when people read it, they're like, man, you know, you're talking about me, you know, and that right there, that makes me feel wonderful. And so I consider myself a servant. And if it's all right with you, I like to read just a couple pages. Is that all right?
1: Okay.
0: I feel like we might have enough time. And so what I do, once again, is 30 steps, and you can read the steps by yourself, or you could have me assist you in a group session or in a private session.
1: Okay.
0: And I refer to all of my clients as champions. Let me continue. Okay. And yeah. I refer to all my clients as champions. Okay. So right here, we will talk about the power of the first step. A journey of 1,000 miles always begins with one step, but most never take it. Fear, doubt, and procrastination stop them before they begin. By starting here, you've broken that cycle. This first step carries more weight than you realize. It represents commitment, courage, and clarity. You're telling your old self, enough is enough. I'm stepping into the person I was meant to be. That declaration is the foundation of everything to come. Right?
2: And so everything to come.
0: That's the intro there, you know. And then we talk about the importance of affirmations, the importance of mantras, the importance of keeping your daily promises to yourself. And just speaking on that, there's a lot of people who may have lied to you or let you down in your past, but the worst person to do it is yourself. And so when you build up that self-confidence, you're basically able to create momentum. You know, when you find something that you really want to do, you create that momentum and you don't want to break it. Okay. And so I'm also give you 20 original mantras. Now, one thing that's different within my workbook here, the Identity Shift System, is that at the end of every step, you have a confidence index. And so you're able to come back and grade yourself on where you are right now. Because when you start this program, you're starting this program because you want to see a difference. You want to see a better life for yourself. You see opportunities and you don't want them to pass you by. And so the confidence index allows you to be able to grade yourself on where you are.
2: You can see your progress. You can see your progress. Yeah.
0: That's right. You can see your progress. Now, this book, this workbook is intended for anyone who can utilize it. That's number one. Executives, leaders, athletes, people who want to become the better version of themselves. That's what this book is for. And so when you start making those type of changes, you know, you can be able to reflect. And so now when you have that confidence index, you're going to have a confidence index at the end of every step. So step one, you have a confidence index. Two, confidence index. Three, all the way up to 30. So now we take the approach when we look at, we're on step 15 and we look back at step one and we say, wow, have you seen that growth? Or how do you feel about that growth? That's amazing to be able to see that you're growing yourself. You are grading yourself. Okay. So step one, the first step matters the most. The affirmation there is I showed up. I am moving. I am growing. Okay. And so the task is to write down why you joined this program. And the reflection is, how does taking this first step make you feel? Okay. So dear champion, today's step, the first step, matters the most. Invites you to deepen your identity by practicing beginning with intentionality. It's like you said. Intentionality. This isn't about hype. It's about rewiring the story you live by. When you choose beginning with intentionality on purpose, you give your mind new evidence to believe about who you're becoming. Identity changes first on the inside, then it shows up on the outside in your words, your choices, and your results. The fact that you're here tells me one thing. You're ready to live aligned with your future, not limited by your past. There has always been a part of you that knew that you were meant for more. Mm-hmm. Even when doubt whispered, even when circumstances tried to bury your confidence, that quiet voice inside never stopped speaking. Today is the day you decide to listen. This is not the beginning of your story. It's the awakening of your strength. Mm-hmm. Every champion starts with awareness. Before trophies, before applause, there's a simple decision. I will rise. When you make that decision, the world around you rearranges to meet your conviction. Doors open that you couldn't see before. People appear who match your new energy. Opportunities sense your readiness. You are not waiting on permission. You are activating purpose. You have equipped. Mm-hmm. You have been equipped with everything you need to become who you are called to be. The moment mm-hmm. you believe the truth, the invisible becomes visible and your new reality begins. Stand tall, breathe deeply, and declare, my time is now. The world doesn't need another follower. It needs the version of you that was hiding behind hesitation. Wake up the champion. Finally, remember this. You are not chasing perfection. You are proving progress. One aligned action, one powerful affirmation, one moment of reflection. Stack these and your identity will harden in the direction of greatness. I'm proud of you for doing the real work. Keep growing. Keep speaking life. Your future self is already thanking you for today.
1: Yeah.
2: Let me tell you something. Before you jump in here, Dr. Mason, let me tell you something about this man that's sitting across the table from us. This was a young man who refused to do his schoolwork. So as you guys are you know, listening to him and how you know, he's really jumping in there, and you know, I wanted him to come up here just so that I could even, people who have known him growing up, so that they could even see the shift and the change that happens when you want to do what it is that you're called mm-hmm. to do. There's a difference. Mm-hmm. So a lot of people who have little boys who are anxious, who are into sports, who may not be focused on school. My brother went from not wanting to really care about school to being an honor graduate. Mm-hmm. To then getting a master's degree, then not wanting to read a book, to now you're talking about writing 5-6 books. So mm-hmm.
1: your inner child's like, who is this?
2: But I received that, and that's why I wanted to bring him to the table too, because a lot mm-hmm. of times people and families don't leave people enough room to grow. Right. They always want to mm-hmm. hold them into what they used to be or how they could have been, instead of seeing mm-hmm. them for who they are and who they could mm-hmm. be. Mm-hmm. And so if I kept him in my mind as the guy who was trying to convince me to change my grades or change people's grades, you know what I'm saying? Sure. Growing up, to this man is making sure. all the good grades, making all the great decisions. It's about purpose, and it's about timing. Mm-hmm. I'm uber proud.
1: Listen, and to be proud is of this product that he's talking about, because it's, one, it's motivational, two, it's encouraging, but they're all of the components of a therapeutic process that you're talking about, because one, it gives them a place to start, but mm-hmm. then that index that you're talking about, it takes them to a place that they can see themselves grow over a period of time. You know, I'm just, when is the conference or the workshop? You need.
2: I'm
1: just asking the question. You know what I'm saying? Because that, what you were reading, it just sounds like a conference that people, you need to be in front of people, some audiences. People need, and I'm going to say men, they need to hear this.
2: I told him, I said, you got to come on the show and share. And when he was sharing the book with me, I was telling him, like, you know, I went through some trainings with all those people he was naming as well. And mm-hmm. I was telling him that, you know, these are conference type things, and you get together yes. with people, and you bring your speakers, other speakers you have, and you put the people in the room. And these mm-hmm. are the things that, you know, we do. So,
1: right, absolutely. Right.
2: But I mm-hmm. wanted other young Black men to hear that is not always what it was, is what it can be.
1: Mm-hmm.
2: And
1: mm-hmm.
2: it's some beautiful things on the other side.
1: Yes. Yeah. We certainly have to talk. I think there's some folks and some activities and stuff like that we can certainly incorporate this in. I pay attention. I take my notes. I do other things besides eat bacon at this table. I do take notes.
2: Right.
1: I keep up with stuff here, you know. So that whole identity shift, it really speaks volumes, because it also speaks to when you talk about how people see you. But when you really got into this, it's more about how do you see yourself? Mm-hmm. Yeah. And that's the most important piece right there. You know, a friend of mine always talks about, it's not what you call me, it's what I answer to.
2: It's what I answer to.
0: Yeah. Yeah. Well, see, one of the things that I look at also, doctor, is mm-hmm. that is that a prophet is not without honor.
1: Mm-hmm.
0: Just in his hometown, just in mm-hmm. his home country, just where mm-hmm. people see him and know him for what he used to be and not mm-hmm. what he is now. And so a prophet is not without honor, just mm-hmm. among people who thought they knew him.
1: Mm-hmm. Mm-hmm.
2: Listen, and I've known you since my day one, and so I can say that, you know, I can speak to the progress. You were always great. It's just, you know, mm-hmm. and that's the thing about greatness, is where we choose to focus our greatness. You were always great. It's just where you chose to focus your greatness. Before, your focus was there, then it became family, and then, you know, I've been able to see the progression, and, you know, it became business, and this is not your first business, right? So mm-hmm. yeah, so it mm-hmm. became what you focus on and what you purpose for. And then maybe school initially, like some people, our previous guest that you were referring to, she didn't finish school initially. You know, that was your initial thing. You went from school to different schools, but then you found your community, which you're now serving in your community and mm-hmm. servicing the mm-hmm. people that help you become educated as well. So
0: that's a good point, Tam.
2: Yeah, you know, I've been watching, bro. You see, I got on glasses.
0: Well, if you don't mind, can I tell you guys how they can get to me and what
2: Absolutely.
0: The plan is?
1: Yes.
0: So mm-hmm. so with this book, my goal is to be able to mentor and help people make that transition. I mm-hmm. want to help you do that. And you can do it by yourself now. You can read this book and get the book, and it can make the transition. But mm-hmm. what I want to do is, as I have a vision, and I want to have a group of 10, and I want to do a Zoom on that group of 10, okay? And I'll have maybe like 4 or 5 groups a day, but on that group of 10, we can meet mm-hmm. every day, or we can meet every other day. Okay, you get your book, we'll do a Zoom, and we'll go through it together. Now, the benefit of that is that you will have someone else that's cheering you on. You have someone else that mm-hmm. is helping you overcome those obstacles and understanding those obstacles that you're overcoming. Okay, mm-hmm. and by you overcoming that, that'll give them some strength to do what they have to do. So you have people that's cheering for you, rooting for you, that's part of your group, and mm-hmm. then we're going to create a Facebook community where they would be able to communicate on Facebook. Okay.
1: Mm-hmm.
0: And so each day, you know, you would chime in, you would do your homework, we would review it together, and we would be able to congratulate each other, and we'd be moving mm-hmm. forward together. Okay.
1: Mm-hmm.
0: So you could get the book by itself, or you could be a part of the group. And I hope that you become part of the group, because it's fun. And one of the things that you got to realize is that if you have someone that is 30, 40, 50, 60 years old, and they've been dragging this shame, fear, doubt, and regret, how do you get rid of that? You don't get rid of it by talking to yourself like this. You got to talk to yourself with strength. You are great. You are not someone mm-hmm. who's going to be passed by. You have worked hard for this opportunity, mm-hmm. and you need someone that can talk to you in a way mm-hmm. that you can hear. Not just that you can hear, but your insides can hear. Because the only thing mm-hmm. that your insides hear is that voice, your voice, saying, you worked out yesterday. You don't have to work out today. Or it's mm-hmm. okay to eat another donut. You see, you
1: That's
0: recognize-
1: my voice.
2: He's attacking you.
1: I feel seen.
2: Yeah,
0: that's right. That's right. Yeah. So that's the difference that a group can make. And then also you have an option where you want to do private pay. Just mm-hmm. personally, one-on-one. Mm-hmm. So you have all those choices. And I want people to be able to get this book. It's not just, it's for everybody. Anybody who's ready to make a change, mm-hmm. anybody who's tired of living in your old identity, anyone mm-hmm. who wants to be a better version of yourself. If you want to have more self-confidence, you want to be able to do the things that you were supposed to do, this mm-hmm. book is for you. When you look at your identity, you see who you are right now. Who told you was like that? You know, mm-hmm. did you have a bad experience in your childhood that make you mm-hmm. feel like you can't do these things? Who told you that? Why can't you be the best version of yourself? And mm-hmm. I want to help bring that about? And sometimes it could be for mothers, because, you know, mothers, they put aside their life for their children. You know, I'm gonna sacrifice my life for you, boo-boo, so that way you can do what you want to do. But then when that mother turns 35, 40 years old, she has to look herself in the mirror and say, hey, I got dreams too. You know, what happened to me? This book puts everything in perspective. One step by one step. I want to help the masses. Please help me help more people. 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I also have a calendar up there so you can set an appointment. You know, if you want to talk about auto insurance, you can reach me at BaldwinInsGroup.com, BaldwinInsGroup.com, or just call my phone, you know. But this is my passion. This is my true passion. This is my greatest work. I'm so excited.
1: Listen, we are so excited about this. I mean, you have really, really provided some great insight, not just from an insurance perspective, but also for the self and how to take care of yourself as well.
2: Indeed. So I want to thank you for coming and joining us as well at our table today. I've brunched with you many times, but it's been a minute, and I am enjoying the fact that we can have this time together. So thank you so much for coming.
1: Yes, thank you. And that wraps up today's session at the table. You know, I am Dr. Richard Mason.
2: I'm Dr. Tamara Williams.
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2: 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Whether you are at home, in your car, or at the office, this show has something to help you improve the quality of your life. And today, we're going to be talking about some very important topics, your health and healthy relationships. And we're going to begin by focusing on health, specifically why it's important to share family health history with Iris Lunde, who is the Vice President of Health Equity, Diversity, and Inclusion at Sentara. Welcome to the show today.
3: Thank you. It's good to be here.
2: Your background is just so impressive. You have done so much in the field of healthcare. You received your BS in nursing from ODU, a master's in health leadership from Western Governors University, and you're a graduate of the Disparities Leadership Program at the Massachusetts General Hospital. You've also served our country in an active as well as a reserve role in the United States Army. So I want to just thank you for your service and all that you have done.
3: Thank you.
2: You know, you have helped our listeners and our community learn to live longer and healthier lives. But one of the things that sometimes we overlook is the importance of family history. Why is this important?
3: Yeah, you know, sometimes we're not really sure how to have those conversations with our family. Why is it so important? Why do I need to know history? But knowing your family history can help save your life or the lives of your children. And I'll give an example, if that's okay. I had cancer early on, and it was before the age of when I would have needed to be screened. But because I now I didn't know that my family had a history of that. I found that out after, you know, my diagnosis, and I'm like telling the family because I need people to know. But one of the things the physician said was they told me when my children were going to need to be tested, when my brothers were going to need to be tested, and it was going to be before that time of when they would have needed to be screened. So if I had kept that close to the vest, not shared that, my brothers wouldn't know that they needed to go on to the doctor, get tested to see, you know, what their medical status was. So it's so important. You know, it used to be, at least in my family, you'd hold those things close to the vest. You just knew that someone died, went through something, you didn't know what or the extent. And so now we're on a mission to really say, hey, family, let's start having these discussions.
2: Why do you think that has been so taboo?
3: Yeah, I mean, that's a good question. And I'm just coming from personal experience here. But even when I talked to my aunties and them, you know, it was like, oh, you know, this is something we didn't talk about. But I can tell you, both of my parents are already deceased. My mom died very young from a stroke, age 49. And so a lot of history I did not get from her. But I am telling my kids what happened with my parents. Grandparents, I'm talking more to my aunties about, okay, I need you to share with me our family history so we can pass this on.
2: And I think the other key to what you said too is the early detection. You know, if you know, then you're able to be screened much sooner for many of the diseases, you know, that can really shorten our lifespan. And so should you look at always, you know, early detection, whether you know the family history or not, perhaps not waiting until the suggested time frames, but going ahead and getting tested?
3: You know, you have to have these conversations with your physician or clinician. It's just so important. One thing we can do is get our annual evaluation. If you don't do anything else, you might say, you know what, I'm not the kind who really wants to go see a doctor. Well, once a year, go make that trip and find out what it is you need to do. There are many organizations, including Sentara, that will meet you in the community doing some of these screenings. So if you meet the criteria for breast cancer screenings, if we have a mobile RV, so there's other organizations out in the community making that happen. We do colorectal screenings, prostate cancer screenings. And, you know, that's just some of the cancer screenings. When you start thinking about other things that impact our health as a community, I mean, I think about hypertension. It is called the silent killer for a reason, right? Like you walk around, you may not even know that you have it. And you say, you know, sometimes I just get this headache. Well, we might need to get that checked out, right? And see, is our blood pressure high or not? Because there's so many things that can cause you to have high blood pressure.
2: And there's so many things that are genetic as we, you know, think about family history. But then there's some things that are environmental as well. You know, what are some of the environmental risk factors that we should consider?
3: Yeah, you know, we call those social drivers of health. And those are those things like socioeconomic status, the way we eat our food. Do we have access to food? And that's the other thing. You know, I don't want your listeners to think that we're saying, oh, well, you know what? You need to go out there and make sure you have this access. I know that it's not always easy to have access. If you don't have a grocery store in your neighborhood, it's hard to get access. If you know, we need to figure out how do we get in better touch with our farmers again. We got to get back to eating those healthy vegetables, fruits, those kind of things, because diet plays a huge part in this.
2: Mm-hmm. Absolutely. Absolutely. And you mentioned our socioeconomic status. And one of the statistics that I was recently really very impacted by was that poverty is the fourth leading cause of preventable deaths in children. And so we have to really, you know, look at poverty as a health crisis and not separate it, keep it separate from these other factors that are really keeping our community from being able to thrive. So what are some ways that you're seeing poverty impacting health care, and how can we remove those barriers?
3: You know, another excellent question. When I think about poverty, it's not just about having food to eat. It really is about having the right food to eat, right? Because you can eat food. If you're not getting the proper nutrients from the food, you can be deficient in something, and that becomes a problem too. But we have to figure out how do we create access points so that people can get affordable, good food. So, you know, we got to figure out how do we, if we don't have grocery stores, work to get that. How do we, and then there are some things we can do. Do we have the opportunity? If we have land, can we put a small garden in the backyard? If not, hydroponics. People are doing amazing things with that, right? They're taking like little plant things and growing their lettuce, growing tomatoes. I got a friend, I mean, all in her house, she's growing all kinds of things. And so I think we just have to think creatively, how can we do some of these things inexpensively to eat better?
2: Absolutely. It's the total package. You know, we have to think about how we eat, just the basics, exercise, rest. And as you said, those annual visits to our doctors, it is possible to live longer and to live healthier, but there are certain steps that everyone has to take to be responsible for their own longevity. And, you know, I also love what you were saying about these family conversations. They are key because we know that knowledge is power. And we need to use every opportunity to inform our families and to have these tough conversations. You're listening to Building a Better Life here on Smooth 88.1 WHOV. And we're talking to Iris Lundy, who's the Vice President of Health Equity, Diversity, and Inclusion at Sentara Health. We talked at the beginning about your career a bit, but you have been someone who has moved from the battlefield to the C-suite. And in the process, you've saved so many lives. What enabled you to make that transition, and how do you see your role today?
3: Yeah, you know, I see them somewhat similar, honestly, because I feel like we're still on the battlefield. We're fighting for our community, for the health of our community. How do we create a pathway so that people can have better health? And that is just so important. And I appreciate all that Sentara and other organizations, your organization, is doing to make that happen. So I think we have an opportunity when we're in the C-suite to look at things a little different and figure out how do we work with our partners to provide resources. And I want to give a shout out to all faith leaders, community-based organizations, the NAACP, Urban League, and other organizations who have partnered with us, school systems, academic institutions who have partnered with us so that we can do this. I got to tell you, you know, there is not one organization who can go out there and do it alone. You cannot. You have to figure out who is the trusted voice in the community, and you need to work with those connected partners and those ones that are like right in the community so that we can all come together. Because the community, in my opinion, knows how to heal itself. Sometimes we just don't have the resources for that. So how do we come alongside each other and work to do that?
2: Well, Sentara certainly has been in the forefront of bringing groups together to be able to address these issues that, as you said, are too huge for any one entity to resolve alone. And I applaud the work that you've done in the faith-based community. There was a special initiative that was launched a few years ago, wasn't there, where you were working with faith-based institutions to look at some of these problems?
3: Yes, and we are still doing that work. We're working with faith communities all over Hampton Roads to look at how do we improve nutrition. So we're working with a one particular organization called Peninsula Cares, which is out on the peninsula, but they have about 7 or 8 churches now that are really looking at how do we use nutrition as medicine? How do we take and exercise? How do we think about mental wellness? And so, cancer screenings. And what they're doing is they're having these classes that are rotating, and we're doing surveys and we're doing lab work before and after to see what are we seeing. The other thing we are doing with the faith community is that Dr. John Brush, he's a researcher here at Sentara. He is working with 10 of our historically Black churches to look at hypertension and, you know, what are the causes. You know, it's so important for our community to be a part of research. And so that is occurring, and we are tied with other organizations in this, like Yale and Mass General. But we are working particularly with faith institutions, and we're excited about that work.
2: That is exciting. And perhaps that's also a place where family history can be inserted into some of these programs, you know, whether it's looking at genealogy or, again, just having the conversations at family gatherings to address some of these critical issues that are impacting our community. I have to ask you, because you've done so much and this whole area is so broad, still evolving.

0: they know their numbers. That is just so important. So that's my mission right now. How do I work in our community around those two things? And then also partnering with our oncology service line, going out. I mean, we still have a lot of women dying from breast cancer. We need to figure out how do we get to the front end and do more screenings? And how do we make those screenings more accessible and take it to the community? So that's my life right now.
1: So much more to do, so much more work is needed, but that again will continue what you've been doing for decades, and that is saving lives. You've also mentioned mental health, and that's something that we're seeing so much more of a need to focus on. We're seeing more behaviors in our children in our classrooms that have never been seen before. You know, we're seeing families being impacted by this crisis. I guess my question is in two parts. You know, what is contributing to this? Why are we seeing this escalate, and what can be done?
0: Yeah, I think there are a couple things here. One is that we have become more verbal about it. Again, and at least in our community, I'll say we had been a little reserved on being able to talk about mental health. But now we have a release. I mean, people are talking about it everywhere. Faith leaders are talking about it. Young people are talking about it. And it's okay to say, I am not okay today. And that I need help. And the whole point is, how do we get rid of this stigmatism around this, right? So you can feel free to say that. And we need to normalize something. And that mentally, I don't feel well today. And to be able to say that is important. When we start looking at all of the stress that people is under today, that can cause you to be under stress when if you can't afford to support your family. If you can't afford to get the medication you need, if it's hard for you to find a job, keep a job, right? Or if you haven't been to a physician to say, I've been feeling sad. I'm not sure what's going on with me. Sometimes I am on top of the world and sometimes I can barely get out of bed. If we don't recognize or someone doesn't help us recognize that we can get help, we can go to a clinician and get help for that, we stay and we suffer in silence. And we've just got to pull the cover back from that. So I think that's one thing we got to do is help people understand it's okay to say, I am not okay today. And it's okay to get help for that. And it's okay to take medicine. I can believe in God and I can take medicine. They are not exclusive.
1: But we're seeing these behaviors, manifest themselves in ways that are just so much more prevalent. And again, I agree with you. You know, it's part of the social media, the communication that is much more open today about it. But there actually seems to be a rise in the number of cases, and again, much earlier in life. And that creates some concern for me. And I wonder, you know, what can we do as a society to help one another be healthier emotionally?
0: As you said that, it really made me think again about COVID. When you think about COVID, the type of isolation that people went through, they did not have, again, I'll just put it this way. There was isolation that was occurring and it needed to be, but again, that impacted people mentally. So we have to think about that. You have children who missed a year or two of being able to be in school, socializing, and that kind of thing. So that became a part of it. I think some of the divide that we're seeing in our country, and this is just the stress of that alone, is another player in all of that. And so I think we've got to figure out how do we come together as community to help each other. And I think at the same time, I mean, everybody should watch your show, but I think there are some shows we need to think about how do we unplug, right? January is a good time. A lot of people are doing things to figure out how do they improve their health, their body. Well, let's not forget our mind. What do we need to do to improve our mind? And maybe we need to unplug from some things that we know that

0: that can be counterintuitive to our mental health.
1: Oh, absolutely. Absolutely. I definitely think that's something that we all must consider. Because when you constantly feed yourself with negativity, that is going to have an impact both emotionally and physically on your well-being. And as we move to conclude this segment, and I always wish we had more time, I do want to ask you about some of the racial inequality and how we can begin to close that divide when we look at our health care.
0: Yeah, so I think one way that we're trying to do it is when we look at things like hypertension, we do see that there is a difference in whether it's Black, white, or brown populations when we think about blood pressure being controlled or uncontrolled. So we are trying to make sure that we are going out into community, letting people know what those numbers are and helping them get connected to a space that can help them provide care, whether that's a clinician, some of our clinics that are out there, those kind of things. So I think we have to think about that. When we look at diabetes, that's another one, right? You certainly see the differences in population. If we're going to be able to close that gap, again, we've got to go to our physicians, clinicians. We have to make sure that they are hearing us. And if you're with someone and they're not hearing you, feel free to look for another, because you need someone who understands you, that takes your health care seriously, and that are willing to help you. So we have to do a part. We have to go and seek out care from the experts. The other thing is that we can do for ourselves, I can look at what I'm eating. I'm not saying you have to take something from your diet, but I am saying add more fruits and vegetables. I am saying drink more water. I mean, that's going to do a huge piece right there. You want a piece of candy, take the apple instead.
1: That's much easier said than done, but I agree with you. We must make those hard choices, for our own health. And it's important that we are made aware that we do have a choice. And, and it's up to us to make the right choices at the right times. Thank you so much for being with us today and sharing this important information. How can our listeners find out more? Is there a helpline or a website that you can refer them to?
0: Yes, they can go to Centera.com and they can find all information. We have things, some are working in the community on some of these concerns. They might want to request a sponsorship. So if you are a 501c3, a faith community, you could reach out there and do something like that. We have grant opportunities that they can access. If you're looking for care and you're saying, well, I don't have insurance right now, that's okay. We have clinics, we have mobile RVs, we have things like that that may be in a community near you. You can find those resources out there online. So.
1: Thanks again for sharing all this and wishing you continued success in all of your endeavors in the community.
0: Thank you.
1: Please stay tuned. We will be back after some announcements to continue today's show.

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0: Thank you for staying tuned to Building a Better Life here on Smooth 88.1 WHOV. And I'm delighted to begin our second segment with Brandy Hubbard, who is a financial expert here to talk about how to make your money work for you. 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
1: Thank you so much for having me.
0: Your background is so extensive that we would be here all day to share everything that you have done in the finance and insurance field. However, I think it's important for our listeners to know that you are an executive manager with American Classic Agency and that you're licensed in life, health, annuities for over 24 years. And I love what you say, that your mission is to be an agent of change, helping families across the United States to protect their income, eliminate debt, and create generational wealth. How important to help us close some of those disparity gaps that exist in our community when it comes to wealth. Brandy, tell us a little bit about how you moved into this industry. What motivated you to make a career in finance?
1: Well, you know, I just looked at how my family struggled with finances. You know, you can't do what you don't know, right? So when I came across a gentleman who was in the industry for many years, and he was telling me how he was helping so many families and just really educate them on financial literacy, I was like, that is what I want to do. So I was so excited because there is such a huge disparity and such a huge income gap, especially in communities of color, that I wanted to be a part of this educational movement to be a change.
0: Do you think people are afraid to talk about finances today? You just mentioned that, you know, what you don't know can be a barrier to being able to move forward. And one step is effective communication. Why is it that we don't talk about finances and money? Do you think it will ever get easier?
1: You know, that's a great question. Yeah, I really gave this a lot of thought, but I really think that people do it out of fear of being judged. You know, if they know they're not spending right, or if they are embarrassed about the income that they're earning, they want to share that information with other people, right? Their spending habits may not be the greatest, you know? So, and then they don't really know how to make a difference. They don't know how to change, right? They don't know that they could sit down with someone like myself and get their financial house in order. So I think sometimes it's out of fear of being judged or offending someone. And we need to change that, though. We need to change that because it's a lack of knowledge. And we need to bring it to light because that's how progress happens.
0: Yeah, you have to put a spotlight on it. You have to be open and be willing to be transparent. Everyone has made some mistakes financially. And so you have to be able to examine that. And examining some of those things with an expert would certainly accelerate finding a solution to some of the problems that you may have encountered. But what is the foundation for getting your financial house in order? You know, what are some initial steps that everyone should be thinking about?
1: That's a great question. And matter of fact, it's a loaded question. So what I'm going to do is try to narrow it down a little because I know we don't have a whole lot of time because I get excited when I start talking about this, right? Okay, but number one is what people most likely will not think, but life insurance is the foundation to getting your financial house in order. And the reason for that is, you know, you need to protect yourself and your loved ones. Okay. A lot of people don't think of the financial devastation that could happen if they didn't come home tomorrow. So what I want people to do is I really want people to understand that they have an individual value. And a lot of times when I ask people this question, Ms. White, like, what is their biggest asset? They'll tell me their home. But in reality, is their life, is your ability to earn an income, right? Because if you don't earn that income, you can't pay for that house. So that financial foundation is to protect that income. When we talked about what our mission is to help people to protect their income, that's a part of it. And what people don't understand, it doesn't matter, even if you make, let's say, $25,000 a year, it has nothing to do with how much you earn, right? But someone who earns $25,000 a year, they have a value on that life. Their family is looking for that income to come in that household. So you really need about 10 times your income at minimum. So that person should have at least $250,000 worth of life insurance. And many of them only have 10, 15, maybe 20,000 because we were only taught to what? Get burial insurance. So to bring that back into perspective, you need to protect your life. That's the foundation of getting your financial house in order. Number two, you want to understand your spending habits. Now, you know, I could step on some toes here because how many of us eat out every weekend? We don't bring our lunch to work, right? By the time you look at the little things that we spend, whether it's running to get a donut or, you know, some coffee, by the time you add that up at the end of the month, Ms. White, you would fall out the chair if you saw how much you wasted. There's so many families I sit down with who, when I take them through that budget sheet, they're like, oh my goodness, I can't believe I wasted $1,000, $1,000. That $1,000 could have went where? To saving, to creating that emergency fund. We have to get better at not wasting money. Okay, then we have to create a budget. Right? Mm-hmm. So many of us do not have a budget. We just out here spending and all just spend it. You know what I mean? But once you have an idea of your monthly spending habits, you should be able to create a budget, track your spending, because at the end of the day, what you may find is, what if you only bring home $3,000 a month, but when you tracked your spending, it was $3,500? We got a problem there.
0: You're operating at deficit.
1: You spent more than what you earned. So I think a lot of people don't do that. And I think the problem about that is when they go get a cup of coffee, it's $5, $10 here, $20 there. It seems like it's minimal. But once you add that up, even at the end of a week, between lunch and the little spending and the gas, and you may have wasted $200, $300. So we got to get better at that. Then we have to pay down our debt, establish an emergency fund, rebalance our portfolio, save for retirement, and plan for major purchases. This is all a part of getting that financial house in order.
0: And that's a lot. And let me start with insurance. Why do you think there's such a stigma around insurance today? Because as you articulated, it is necessary. It is the best thing that an individual can do to protect their family and what they have created, you know, in the event of death. And so why is there such a stigma? I see a lot of times when folks pass and there's a Facebook request for contributions because the individual did not have insurance. So how can we change that?
1: Oh my goodness, Miss Wayne. You're gonna get me on the roll this morning. Okay, so number one, unfortunately, especially in communities of color, we were only taught what? To get enough to bury your family. And some of us don't even have that, right? You know, we weren't taught the many benefits of life insurance, we weren't taught that it could be a tax shelter. We weren't taught that it could be a vehicle that can help us close that income gap to create generational wealth. Because here's what I want you to think about. Think about this, Ms. White. Even if your parents, right, and I'm not sure if they're still living or not, but let's just say they left you a $500,000 life insurance policy. Could that have made a difference in your life? Could that have maybe allowed you to buy your first home or start a business that you always wanted to start or send your kids to a college of your choice, right? See, we weren't taught that. Some of us were even taught that, oh, you don't want to benefit from someone's death. You know, why? Why would any... No, we don't want our loved ones to die. No, we don't. But this is just a vehicle that's put in place that can help us to carry on a legacy and to create that generational wealth. But we weren't taught those things. So you have this misconception that it's bad luck to cover your family, or I'm not going to leave that person nothing. You know what I'm saying? Like, you know, we gotta do better. We have to do better. We should want our families to thrive if something were to happen to us. And so many people don't think of the devastation. And this brings me to mind, it hurt my heart so much. I don't even know this lady, but that Uber lady who went to pick up that package from that man's house, she was out there working hard, trying to make a living. Did she know that that was going to be her last day alive from picking up a package, right? He shot her down in broad daylight. We live in a crazy world. We do not know if we're going to come home tomorrow. So I'm saying all that to say, if you were not to come home tomorrow, what kind of devastation, financial devastation, would that leave your family in? Because they're already going to go through an emotional devastation. They don't need to go through a financial devastation on top of that. And we absolutely need to get rid of these GoFundMes. Okay? Mm-hmm. We can do better, because a little bit of something is better than a whole lot of nothing. Okay? So
0: your passion comes through, and everything that you're saying is so true, because we still don't talk about finances and families as much as we should. It's a tough subject to broach when it should be very easy. A family member should know where your important documents are, such as your insurance papers, your will, you know, all of those things, so that, as you said, they're not dealing with a double whammy of having the emotional loss and then have no clue where to look or where to turn to for the financial information that they need to make the appropriate decisions at that time.
1: Absolutely. Absolutely. We have to pull together, take the time out to educate ourselves. That's why we're talking about financial literacy, right? There's so many little things that we could put in place that can help our family, because that one devastation, right? It could be the difference between a family losing their home, or if they're not homeowners, if they're renting, it'd be a difference between whether they become homeless or not. You really have to think about

0: what those implications would be if you don't have your family protected. It's so important to do that. Oh, and before I forget, it's not just important to protect yourself in the event of a death. What if you don't die? What if you're in a bad car accident and you become chronically ill and you can't work for 6, 7 months or even a year? I've been in this industry for over 24 years, and I've seen so many cases, Ms. White, where people had an accident or they were diagnosed with cancer and couldn't work. You know, they used up their leave from work, and then they lost everything. They became homeless or lost their home because of a devastation. So what people need to understand is life insurance is not just for death. It's for the living. We have living benefits that are attached to life insurance products. If you don't have a life insurance product with living benefits, we definitely need to talk, because in the event of a diagnosis of cancer, a heart attack, stroke, all these things that happen to us, you would be able to access that death benefit while you're still living. That could be the difference between you losing your house or not. So it's so important to educate yourself on the products out here that's available that's going to help your family.
1: And insurance is one of those products that will offer all of those benefits, because there's so many different types of insurance policies, whether you're talking about whole life or term, or policies that even include long-term care riders. So as you mentioned, in the event of a devastation, you have something that can take care of you. Now, we also talked about the importance of the appropriate documents. What are some of the documents that every person should have in place?
0: You absolutely should have a will, right? Some of us need a trust, but when you sit down with a financial representative, they can help you decide, do you need a will? Do you need a trust? Now, this is the funny part, Ms. White. Some people say, well, girl, I'm great will for. Let me tell you, Ms. White, because I unfortunately had to deal with, my dad's death and, running everything for that. My dad wasn't even cold. And I had people calling me saying, oh, your dad said I could have his coin collection. Or, what you gonna do with his washing machine? My dad hasn't even been deceased for 24 hours, and I'm getting calls like this. I'm telling you, it's like, I was like, it's really real. You cannot make this stuff up. Okay. I've had people fight over what their mother is going to wear in the casket. She wanted to wear the blue dress. No, she wanted to wear the red dress. You know what I'm saying? So I want people to understand that it's not about, you having millions of dollars, right? You're going to give your family peace of mind by knowing you have all these documents in place. You're going to cut down the stress and the fighting. You know what I mean? You could just outline, I don't care if you own just a pot set. You let them know, I'm leaving this pot set to Johnny, right? Another thing that's important to do is, even if you have bank accounts, right, which a lot of people don't do, make sure you put a beneficiary on that bank account. Because if you put a beneficiary on the bank account, whatever funds that are in that bank account could go directly to that beneficiary. It doesn't have to be a part of the estate. So, having a living will in place is important. A power of attorney is important. And I'm going to share a personal story. My big sister, unfortunately, went in for a procedure to have, an ovary removed, and the doctor accidentally cut her bowel. Who was expecting that? And she was just as healthy as could be before that happened. But now, here it is, and that happened in January, and she still can't walk or anything. Now, if who was expecting that? So you get what I'm saying? You have to be prepared. All of us want to think this is not going to happen to us. But you have to have documents in place. You don't want to be scrambling around, because we had to make decisions for her life. So this is so important, Miss White. I'm so excited. I'm so happy to be on here today.
1: Well, I'm happy that you're sharing this information because, again, it is so vital. And again, far too often, you know, families don't talk about it. And even if you don't want to talk about it with your family, have a trusted friend or go to an attorney or someone like yourself, you know, to be able to make sure that you have these documents in place to avoid, again, some of the hurt and the harm that can occur when these unexpected crises arrive. Because as you said, none of us know from day to day what might happen. And so you have to be proactive. I hear people say they love their family. If you love your family, this is the way that you show that love, by making sure that you have these documents, that you have the appropriate amount of life insurance, and that you're communicating with each other around these important topics. Now, before we leave, you know, life insurance, I've also heard a lot of people say, well, I have insurance on my job. You know, I don't need anything else. The insurance on my job is sufficient. Why is it important to have insurance outside of your workplace?
0: That's why. That is the biggest one. I'm so glad you asked that question, girl. Because let me tell you, that is the biggest misconception that people have. Because here's what I know, and I'm going to share a true story about that. So what if you lose your job and you're in between jobs? You're not covered. What if you quit and decide to get a new job? You're not covered. You don't know when something's going to happen to you, right? So this is a true story. I want to tell this story, and I'm going to be quick. I had a client years ago who the wife wanted coverage, but the husband was like, have insurance through my job. Good. So, you know, I'm not one to twist anybody's arm. I tell you, you know, what's available, and then you let me know if you want to move forward. So I said, okay. But when I went back to take the wife her policy, I said, I'm going to try one more time, you know, to explain to him. So I said, well, you know, Mr. So-and-so, can I just explain to you why you should have something outside of your job? And he was like, you know what? Okay, go ahead. So I explained it to him, and he was like, you know what? I never thought about that. But here's the most important thing. What if you get sick and you keep your job, but you go on leave without pay? That's the if nobody remembers anything else I say today, this is important for you to remember. If you go on leave without pay, guess what? They have no way of taking money out of your paycheck to cover benefits. So when you're on leave without pay, you have no health insurance, you have no life, you have no insurance. Now, what they will do is send you a COBRA package, right? A COBRA package is health insurance you can have when you don't have any through your job because of a situation like that. But guess what? With COBRA, you might have been paying $50 a paycheck, but with COBRA, it might be $1,000, something that you're not going to be able to afford, okay? But people don't think it is. So that, guess what happened? That's what happened to him. His wife called me crying one day. She was hysterical. She said, Brandy, you're not going to believe this. And this was only like 6 months after he got the coverage with me. She said, he passed away. Said, what? She said, Brandy, he got sick. He ended up with lymph node cancer. Now, he was healthy other than that. He was, you know, he was in physical training. He had no health issues, nothing. But out of nowhere, he got lymph node cancer, had to take what? Leave without pay. Which means he had no coverage through work. Okay. So she was just crying and so thankful that I had shared with him the importance of having insurance outside of his job, because they had just bought a house. They had a small child, and she had no idea how she would have been able to make it had I not told him the importance of getting insurance outside of work.
1: Wow. Again, you know, you just never know. You can be healthy one day and then faced with a medical crisis just like that. So again, being proactive is the key. And it's so wonderful that they had started those conversations with you so that they could be protected when they were faced with this particular situation. I wish we had a lot more time, but I have to get in one more area that is near and dear to my heart, and that's retirement. What should you be thinking about as you approach retirement age from a financial perspective? And I know it's different for everybody, but what are just some common things that you should think about when approaching retirement?
0: You've been touching on all these great questions, Miss Smith. I'm sorry, Miss White. I love you. So, that's a great question, Miss White, because there's so many people that, guess what, procrastinate. This is near and dear to my heart as well, because I can't tell you how many people I sit down with, Miss White, who are in their mid-50s, early 60s, who have nothing saved. And some of the reason is because they ended up starting a 401k or their 403b or TSP, whatever it is you have at your job. But guess what? They was picking at it, They kept dipping in it, right? To the point where now when they need it, they don't have it, right? So time slips up on us. You have to prepare properly for retirement. There's so many people out here who are in their 70s still working, not because they want to, but because they have to.
1: They have
0: So
1: to.
0: here's the other thing. There's some people who have started, saving in their 401k, but guess what? They when they first give you that paper where you have to choose where you want your money to go? Now, first of all, it's like, I don't even know where to put this money. I don't know what works well or what has done well in the last 10 years. They don't know what to choose. So a lot of people do eeny, meeny, gypsilini, right? And then they leave it alone. They don't look at it ever again. And then they look up and they lost 100 grand in the last year because they had their money in the wrong allocations, right? You should absolutely be looking at where your money is at least once a year. Look at how it's performed. If it hasn't performed well, switch your allocations around. Someone like myself is someone who can help you, right? Do your research too, right? Look and see what allocations have done well. Because when you get to a certain age, you need to take some of your money out of the higher risk vehicles because you don't have a lot of time to make up for it if you lose. There's so many different tips that you need to do and make sure that you're doing to prepare properly for retirement. And then supplement it with a tax-free vehicle. There's ways you could supplement your retirement and get that money out tax-free because remember, the money you're saving in your 401k is tax deferred. So you may feel like, oh, I have $500,000 in there. No, you don't. Because when it's time to take it out, that 500,000, if it's taxed at 30 or 40%, you may walk with 200, 300,000 and you're going to be feeling some kind of way, right? So you definitely want to look at your retirement. If you have a company that's matching, by all means, put in up to what they're matching. Because if you're not putting in up to what they're matching, you're walking away from free money. But girl, I could go on and on about this because this is a topic near and dear to my heart because so many people are not prepared for retirement. But I'm not gonna ramble on.
1: Well, we just have to schedule another time for you to come back on the show and we can spend more time talking about these very, very important topics. You have covered life insurance. You've talked about your spending habits, creating a budget, paying down debts, saving for retirement, all of these things that are critical. Is there anything else, any other advice that you would want to leave with our listening audience?
0: Start becoming proactive with your life, right? Don't leave your life in the hands of your employer either, right? Who's gonna take care of you better than you? So start looking at different areas where you can learn more about financial literacy. Sit down with someone like myself, right? There's a vehicle out there, Miss White, that we're helping people with that will actually protect their income, eliminate debt, and create a legacy all in one, where we're showing people how to pay off a 30-year mortgage, pay off all their debts in 9 years or less without spending any more than what they're spending right now. A lot of people don't even know that vehicle exists where they could pay off a 30-year mortgage in 9 years or 8 years. There's so many vehicles out here where we can help you. You know, don't be scared and get with someone like myself who's not going to twist your arm, right? I'm going to share this information with you, you know, show you some recommendations. And if you want to move forward, then that's when we would move forward.
1: So how can our listeners connect with you?
0: Well, what I would really encourage them to do is they can either give me a call or send me a text, right? My number is 443-864-7337. 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
1: Wonderful. Well, thank you so much for sharing your passion as well as your expertise in financial literacy. I hope to have you back on the show again very soon.
0: Thank you so much, Ms. White. You've been amazing. I'm so excited. Thank you so much.
1: Please stay tuned. We'll be back to share some upcoming events that will be taking place in your community.

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1: 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I want to thank today's guest, Ms. Lisa Pennyfeather, Senior Vice President and Commercial Lender for Town Bank, and Delcino Miles, the President and CEO of the Miles Agency, discussing volunteerism in our community. I want to leave you with 7 keepsakes. 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

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You are listening to The Groove, and this is PJ, your Groove Meister. I hope your afternoon is going well. We just had some Third Force, and we'll be back with some Mesa. 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

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You are listening to The Groove, and this is PJ, your Groove Meister. I hope your afternoon is going well. Yes, indeed. It is a National Workaholics Day, and it reminds us to balance our work and home life. Work isn't everything. Do you come in early, skip your lunch, and stay late, or know someone who does? This day is dedicated to the people who fit that description, the workaholics. We just had some Reagan Whiteside as well as some Jay Staton, and we're stepping into a good set with Freddie Hubbard. And so stick and stay. 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

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You are listening to The Groove. And this is PJ, your Groove Meister. We just had Paula Atherton doing Right on Time and moving right into Kayla Waters with Bountiful. 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

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You are listening to The Groove, and this is PJ, your Groove Meister. I hope your Sunday afternoon is going well. We just had some Evan Taylor featuring Phil Denny doing Swerve, and Alex Harris did Better. And so I wanted to share The Good Karma Hospital, which is on PBS. It is a dramatic series starting in 2017, and this is its fourth season. I am just watching it now. Following a devastating heartbreak, disillusioned junior doctor Ruby Walker leaves her home in the UK for South India after seeing an advertisement for a hospital job. Hoping to start a new chapter of her life, Ruby looks forward to the sunshine, palm trees, and beaches, but soon finds herself working alongside understaffed and overworked employees at a cottage hospital run by the ongoing English expatriate Dr. Lydia Fonseca. As Ruby finds herself in her place in the coastal town, she finds out more about her family and of India, her new home. Like this show? Yes, I think I do. Because it has a very different perspective. It's in a different country. You're looking at a different culture. So if you enjoy that sort of thing, I highly recommend it. You're listening to Smooth 88.1 WHOV. Norman Brown's up next.

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6: Inclement weather?
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8: 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And I want to have a conversation with you to say stop tripping when you come to the office to see your doctor. If you are overweight or obese, I want you to claim that. Don't sit there and try to make excuses and don't try to gloss it over or say that your issues you're dealing with have nothing to do with your weight. A lot of times it does. And when people come to the office saying they're overweight or obese and they don't hardly eat anything and they don't understand what the issue is, listen, you got to be honest with yourself. I mean, embrace it if you're overweight or obese. And those are the terms we're going to use for today. There's not an issue of that. It's the issue is you being honest with yourself to say, listen, I got an issue and I have to deal with it. But don't come in there and saying you don't understand because you don't hardly eat anything. You can't be obese by starving yourself. That's impossible. If I drop you in a third world country and really you had nothing to eat, you would be thin by the time I came and picked you up if it was a month later. There's no question because you don't have anything to eat. You need to be honest with yourself and your doctor to make sure you understand the issues. Now, the reason that's important is because what obesity can lead to, and that's what I'm more worried about. The chronic illnesses we see today are often stemmed from that. Hypertension, diabetes, heart disease, certain cancer rates are all as a result of being obese or overweight. So please stop tripping. Be honest with yourself and your doctor. Get healthy. I love you guys. Be safe.
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And this is PJ, your Groove Meister. 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

0: Smooth 88.1 WHOV. You are listening to The Groove. And this is PJ, your Groove Meister. We just had Prince doing With This Tear. And it is about that time, but I do have something I'd like to share. Love is being honest with yourself at all times. Being honest with the other person at all times. Telling, listening, respecting the truth, and never pretending. Love is the source of reality. Alrighty. And so, I'll be back next weekend. You can catch me on Night Flight from midnight to dawn. And meet me here next week. Have a most marvelous evening. And I hope you've enjoyed your holiday weekend as well. And so, we have some Nelson Rangel, as well as Michael Mani, to take you into the evening flow. 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Throwing up deuces.
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